0: I'm Mike English from the AM 1150 newsroom with a wildfire update. 78 firefighting personnel on the ground, along with aerial support, continuing to battle the Bald Range wildfire near Summerland, which is now close to 140 square kilometers in size. BC Wildfire preparing for what could be a challenging night.
1: We had easterly winds this morning. We are expecting a shift towards westerly winds today and into the evening. This shift in wind is making it challenging for crews. The one good thing that we are seeing is the heavy smoke. I know it's not great for people experiencing that, but that actually is reducing fire behavior. What we don't want is blue skies.
0: Now, additional evacuation orders and alerts issued earlier today. Brent Lake and the Shingle Creek area around Penticton are the areas affected. Evacuees should go to the Penticton Trading Convention Center, the other evacuee reception center at West Bank Lions Community Hall in West Bank. Highway 97 still closed between Penticton and Summerland. The out-of-control Quilpatuck Creek wildfire further up the lake north of Kelowna, 1,200 hectares in size. BC Wildfire Service planning small-scale ignitions to bring the fire's edge to the established control lines to reduce the potential for further growth. Power now restored in the area. Crews working to bring systems back online, and assessments of the area water systems underway as well. Residents served by these systems should know a boil water notice will be in effect when it's safe to return home. However, evacuation orders remain in place until it's safe to return. Westside Road remains closed as well in both directions. BC Hydro says power also restored to about 2,700 customers affected by the Bradley Creek fire, which is now classified as being held, but the evacuation orders remain in effect. We will keep you up to date throughout the evening.
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1: I'm Mike English from the AM 1150 newsroom with a wildfire update. 78 firefighting personnel on the ground along with aerial support continuing to battle the Bald Range wildfire near Summerland, which is now close to 140 square kilometers in size. BC Wildfire preparing for what could be a challenging night.
2: We had easterly winds this morning. We are expecting a shift towards westerly winds today and into the evening. This shift in wind is making it challenging for crews. The one good thing that we are seeing is the heavy smoke. I know it's not great for people experiencing that, but that actually is reducing fire behavior. What we don't want is blue skies.
1: Now, additional evacuation orders and alerts issued earlier today. Brent Lake and the Shingle Creek area around Penticton are the areas affected. Evacuees should go to the Penticton Trading Convention Center, the other evacuee reception center at West Bank Lions Community Hall in West Bank. Highway 97 still closed between Penticton and Summerland. The out-of-control Quilpatuck Creek wildfire further up the lake north of Kelowna, 1,200 hectares in size. BC Wildfire Service planning small-scale ignitions to bring the fire's edge to the established control lines to reduce the potential for further growth. Power now restored in the area. Crews working to bring systems back online and assessments of the area water systems underway as well. Residents served by these systems should know a boil water notice will be in effect when it's safe to return home. However, evacuation orders remain in place until it's safe to return. Westside Road remains closed as well in both directions. BC Hydro says power also restored to about 2,700 customers affected by the Bradley Creek fire, which is now classified as being held, but the evacuation orders remain in effect. We will keep you up to date throughout the evening.
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1: I'm Mike English from the AM 1150 newsroom with a wildfire update. 78 firefighting personnel on the ground along with aerial support continuing to battle the Bald Range wildfire near Summerland, which is now close to 140 square kilometers in size. BC Wildfire preparing for what could be a challenging night.
2: We had easterly winds this morning. We are expecting a shift towards westerly winds today and into the evening. This shift in wind is making it challenging for crews. The one good thing that we are seeing is the heavy smoke. I know it's not great for people experiencing that, but that actually is reducing fire behavior. What we don't want is blue skies.
1: Now, additional evacuation orders and alerts issued earlier today. Brent Lake and the Shingle Creek area around Penticton are the areas affected. Evacuees should go to the Penticton Trade and Convention Center, the other evacuee reception center at West Bank Lions Community Hall in West Bank. Highway 97 still closed between Penticton and Summerland. The out-of-control Quilpatuck Creek wildfire further up the lake north of Kelowna, 1,200 hectares in size. BC Wildfire Service planning small-scale ignitions to bring the fire's edge to the established control lines to reduce the potential for further growth. Power now restored in the area. Crews working to bring systems back online and assessments of the area water systems underway as well. Residents served by these systems should know a boil water notice will be in effect when it's safe to return home. However, evacuation orders remain in place until it's safe to return. West Side Road remains closed as well in both directions. BC Hydro says power also restored to about 2,700 customers affected by the Bradley Creek fire, which is now classified as being held, but the evacuation orders remain in effect. We will keep you up to date throughout the evening.
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1: I'm Mike English from the AM 1150 newsroom with a wildfire update. 78 firefighting personnel on the ground along with aerial support continuing to battle the Bald Range wildfire near Summerland, which is now close to 140 square kilometers in size. BC Wildfire preparing for what could be a challenging night.
2: We had easterly winds this morning. We are expecting a shift towards westerly winds today and into the evening. This shift in wind is making it challenging for crews. The one good thing that we are seeing is the heavy smoke. I know it's not great for people experiencing that, but that actually is reducing fire behavior. What we don't want is blue skies.
1: Now, additional evacuation orders and alerts issued earlier today. Brent Lake and the Shingle Creek area around Penticton are the areas affected. Evacuees should go to the Penticton Trading Convention Center, the other evacuee reception center at West Bank Lions Community Hall in West Bank. Highway 97 still closed between Penticton and Summerland. The out-of-control Quilpatuck Creek wildfire further up the lake north of Kelowna, 1,200 hectares in size. BC Wildfire Service planning small-scale ignitions to bring the fire's edge to the established control lines to reduce the potential for further growth. Power now restored in the area. Crews working to bring systems back online and assessments of the area water systems underway as well. Residents served by these systems should know a boil water notice will be in effect when it's safe to return home. However, evacuation orders remain in place until it's safe to return. West Side Road remains closed as well in both directions. BC Hydro says power also restored to about 2,700 customers affected by the Bradley Creek fire, which is now classified as being held, but the evacuation orders remain in effect. We will keep you up to date throughout the evening.
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0: I'm Mike English from the AM 1150 newsroom with a wildfire update. 78 firefighting personnel on the ground, along with aerial support, continuing to battle the Bald Range wildfire near Summerland, which is now close to 140 square kilometers in size. BC Wildfire preparing for what could be a challenging night.
1: We had easterly winds this morning. We are expecting a shift towards westerly winds today and into the evening. This shift in wind is making it challenging for crews. The one good thing that we are seeing is the heavy smoke. I know it's not great for people experiencing that, but that actually is reducing fire behavior. What we don't want is blue skies.
0: Now, additional evacuation orders and alerts issued earlier today. Brent Lake and the Shingle Creek area around Penticton are the areas affected. Evacuees should go to the Penticton Trading Convention Center, the other evacuee reception center at West Bank Lions Community Hall in West Bank. Highway 97 still closed between Penticton and Summerland. The out-of-control Quilpatuck Creek wildfire further up the lake north of Kelowna, 1,200 hectares in size. BC Wildfire Service planning small-scale ignitions to bring the fire's edge to the established control lines to reduce the potential for further growth. Power now restored in the area. Crews working to bring systems back online, and assessments of the area water systems underway as well. Residents served by these systems should know a boil water notice will be in effect when it's safe to return home. However, evacuation orders remain in place until it's safe to return. Westside Road remains closed as well in both directions. BC Hydro says power also restored to about 2,700 customers affected by the Bradley Creek fire, which is now classified as being held, but the evacuation orders remain in effect. We will keep you up to date throughout the evening.
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1: I'm Mike English from the AM 1150 newsroom with a wildfire update. 78 firefighting personnel on the ground, along with aerial support, continuing to battle the Bald Range wildfire near Summerland, which is now close to 140 square kilometers in size. BC Wildfire preparing for what could be a challenging night.
2: We had easterly winds this morning. We are expecting a shift towards westerly winds today and into the evening. This shift in wind is making it challenging for crews. The one good thing that we are seeing is the heavy smoke. I know it's not great for people experiencing that, but that actually is reducing fire behavior. What we don't want is blue skies.
1: Now, additional evacuation orders and alerts issued earlier today. Brent Lake and the Shingle Creek area around Penticton are the areas affected. Evacuees should go to the Penticton Trading Convention Center, the other evacuee reception center at West Bank Lions Community Hall in West Bank. Highway 97 still closed between Penticton and Summerland. The out-of-control Quilpatuck Creek wildfire further up the lake north of Kelowna, 1,200 hectares in size. BC Wildfire Service planning small-scale ignitions to bring the fire's edge to the established control lines to reduce the potential for further growth. Power now restored in the area. Crews working to bring systems back online, and assessments of the area water systems underway as well. Residents served by these systems should know a boil water notice will be in effect when it's safe to return home. However, evacuation orders remain in place until it's safe to return. West Side Road remains closed as well in both directions. BC Hydro says power also restored to about 2,700 customers affected by the Bradley Creek fire, which is now classified as being held, but the evacuation orders remain in effect. We will keep you up to date throughout the evening.
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1: I'm Mike English from the AM 1150 newsroom with a wildfire update. 78 firefighting personnel on the ground along with aerial support continuing to battle the Bald Range wildfire near Summerland, which is now close to 140 square kilometers in size. BC Wildfire preparing for what could be a challenging night.
2: We had easterly winds this morning. We are expecting a shift towards westerly winds today and into the evening. This shift in wind is making it challenging for crews. The one good thing that we are seeing is the heavy smoke. I know it's not great for people experiencing that, but that actually is reducing fire behavior. What we don't want is blue skies.
1: Now, additional evacuation orders and alerts issued earlier today. Brent Lake and the Shingle Creek area around Penticton are the areas affected. Evacuees should go to the Penticton Trading Convention Center, the other evacuee reception center at West Bank Lions Community Hall in West Bank. Highway 97 still closed between Penticton and Summerland. The out-of-control Quilpatuck Creek wildfire further up the lake north of Kelowna, 1,200 hectares in size. BC Wildfire Service planning small-scale ignitions to bring the fire's edge to the established control lines to reduce the potential for further growth. Power now restored in the area. Crews working to bring systems back online, and assessments of the area water systems underway as well. Residents served by these systems should know a boil water notice will be in effect when it's safe to return home. However, evacuation orders remain in place until it's safe to return. Westside Road remains closed as well in both directions. BC Hydro says power also restored to about 2,700 customers affected by the Bradley Creek fire, which is now classified as being held, but the evacuation orders remain in effect. We will keep you up to date throughout the evening.
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1: I'm Mike English from the AM 1150 newsroom with a wildfire update. 78 firefighting personnel on the ground along with aerial support continuing to battle the Bald Range wildfire near Summerland, which is now close to 140 square kilometers in size. BC Wildfire preparing for what could be a challenging night.
2: We had easterly winds this morning. We are expecting a shift towards westerly winds today and into the evening. This shift in wind is making it challenging for crews. The one good thing that we are seeing is the heavy smoke. I know it's not great for people experiencing that, but that actually is reducing fire behavior. What we don't want is blue skies.
1: Now, additional evacuation orders and alerts issued earlier today. Brent Lake and the Shingle Creek area around Penticton are the areas affected. Evacuees should go to the Penticton Trading Convention Center, the other evacuee reception center at West Bank Lions Community Hall in West Bank. Highway 97 still closed between Penticton and Summerland. The out-of-control Quilpitic Creek wildfire further up the lake north of Kelowna, 1,200 hectares in size. BC Wildfire Service planning small-scale ignitions to bring the fire's edge to the established control lines to reduce the potential for further growth. Power now restored in the area. Crews working to bring systems back online and assessments of the area water systems underway as well. Residents served by these systems should know a boil water notice will be in effect when it's safe to return home. However, evacuation orders remain in place until it's safe to return. West Side Road remains closed as well in both directions. BC Hydro says power also restored to about 2,700 customers affected by the Bradley Creek fire, which is now classified as being held, but the evacuation orders remain in effect. We will keep you up to date throughout the evening.
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1: I'm Mike English with a wildfire update from the AM 1150 News Center. The battle continues against the Bald Range wildfire. At last mapping, it was close to 140 square kilometers in size, and it could spread through the night with a shifting of winds.
2: This shift in wind is making it challenging for crews. The one good thing that we are seeing is the heavy smoke. I know it's not great for people experiencing that, but that actually is reducing fire behavior.
1: Additional evacuation orders and alerts issued earlier Sunday. The Brent Lake and Shingle Creek areas affected. Evacuees again advised to go to the Penticton Trade and Convention Center, the other evacuee reception center in West Bank at the West Bank Lions Community Hall. Highway 97 remaining closed between Penticton and Summerlin. On the positive front, we learned today downtown Summerland is untouched. Summerland Chief Administrative Officer Graham Statt.
3: Best information I have on downtown Summerland is downtown Summerland remains complete and untouched. You know, we have our forward operating base in downtown Summerland and near the arena with RCMP and fire. We have helicopters moving in and out of there. Downtown Summerland is complete and active. And if that changed into some different feature, we'd be the first to know.
1: The out-of-control Quilpatuck Creek wildfire further up the lake north of Kelowna, 1,200 hectares in size, power now restored in the area. Crews working to bring systems back online, assessments being done on water systems. However, evacuation orders remain in place until it is safe to return. As for the Bradley Creek fire near Vernon, BC Hydro, saying power has also been restored to about 2,700 customers, which is now classified as being held. The evacuation order remains in effect, though, and Westside Road remains closed in both directions. This has been a wildfire update.
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1: I'm Mike English with a wildfire update from the AM 1150 News Center. The battle continues against the Bald Range wildfire. At last mapping, it was close to 140 square kilometers in size, and it could spread through the night with a shifting of winds.
2: This shift in wind is making it challenging for crews. The one good thing that we are seeing is the heavy smoke. I know it's not great for people experiencing that, but that actually is reducing fire behavior.
1: Additional evacuation orders and alerts issued earlier Sunday. The Brent Lake and Shingle Creek areas affected. Evacuees again advised to go to the Penticton Trade and Convention Center, the other evacuee reception center in West Bank at the West Bank Lions Community Hall. Highway 97 remaining closed between Penticton and Summerlin. On the positive front, we learned today downtown Summerland is untouched. Summerland Chief Administrative Officer Graham Statt.
3: Best information I have on downtown Summerland is downtown Summerland remains complete and untouched. You know, we have our forward operating base in downtown Summerland and near the arena with RCMP and fire. We have helicopters moving in and out of there. Downtown Summerland is complete and active. And if that changed into some different feature, we'd be the first to know.
1: The out-of-control Quilpatuck Creek wildfire further up the lake north of Kelowna, 1,200 hectares in size, power now restored in the area. Crews working to bring systems back online, assessments being done on water systems. However, evacuation orders remain in place until it is safe to return. As for the Bradley Creek fire near Vernon, BC Hydro, saying power has also been restored to about 2,700 customers, which is now classified as being held. The evacuation order remains in effect, though, and West Side Road remains closed in both directions. This has been a wildfire update.
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1: I'm Mike English with a wildfire update from the AM 1150 News Center. The battle continues against the Bald Range wildfire. At last mapping, it was close to 140 square kilometers in size, and it could spread through the night with a shifting of winds.
2: This shift in wind is making it challenging for crews. The one good thing that we are seeing is the heavy smoke. I know it's not great for people experiencing that, but that actually is reducing fire behavior.
1: Additional evacuation orders and alerts issued earlier Sunday. The Brent Lake and Shingle Creek areas affected. Evacuees again advised to go to the Penticton Trade and Convention Center, the other evacuee reception center in West Bank at the West Bank Lions Community Hall. Highway 97 remaining closed between Penticton and Summerlin. On the positive front, we learned today downtown Summerlin is untouched. Summerlin Chief Administrative Officer Graham Statt.
3: Best information I have on downtown Summerlin is downtown Summerlin. It remains complete and untouched. You know, we have our forward operating base in downtown Summerlin and near the arena with RCMP and fire. We have helicopters moving in and out of there. Downtown Summerlin is complete and active. And if that changed into some different feature, we'd be the first to know.
1: The out-of-control Quilpatuck Creek wildfire further up the lake north of Kelowna, 1,200 hectares in size, power now restored in the area. Crews working to bring systems back online, assessments being done on water systems. However, evacuation orders remain in place until it is safe to return. As for the Bradley Creek fire near Vernon, BC Hydro, saying power has also been restored to about 2,700 customers, which is now classified as being held. The evacuation order remains in effect, though, and West Side Road remains closed in both directions. This has been a wildfire update.
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0: I'm Mike English with a wildfire update from the AM 1150 News Center. The battle continues against the Bald Range wildfire. At last mapping, it was close to 140 square kilometers in size, and it could spread through the night with a shifting of winds.
1: This shift in wind is making it challenging for crews. The one good thing that we are seeing is the heavy smoke. I know it's not great for people experiencing that, but that actually is reducing fire behavior.
0: Additional evacuation orders and alerts issued earlier Sunday. The Brent Lake and Shingle Creek areas affected. Evacuees again advised to go to the Penticton Trade and Convention Center, the other evacuee reception center in West Bank at the West Bank Lions Community Hall. Highway 97 remaining closed between Penticton and Summerlin. On the positive front, we learned today downtown Summerlin is untouched. Summerlin Chief Administrative Officer Graham Statt.
2: Best information I have on downtown Summerlin is downtown Summerlin. It remains complete and untouched. You know, we have our forward operating base in downtown Summerlin and near the arena with RCMP and fire. We have helicopters moving in and out of there. Downtown Summerlin is complete and active. And if that changed into some different feature, we'd be the first to know.
0: The out-of-control Quilpatuck Creek wildfire further up the lake north of Kelowna, 1,200 hectares in size, power now restored in the area. Crews working to bring systems back online, assessments being done on water systems. However, evacuation orders remain in place until it is safe to return. As for the Bradley Creek fire near Vernon, BC Hydro, saying power has also been restored to about 2,700 customers, which is now classified as being held. The evacuation order remains in effect, though, and West Side Road remains closed in both directions. This has been a wildfire update.
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1: I'm Mike English with a wildfire update from the AM 1150 News Center. The battle continues against the Bald Range wildfire. At last mapping, it was close to 140 square kilometers in size, and it could spread through the night with a shifting of winds.
2: This shift in wind is making it challenging for crews. The one good thing that we are seeing is the heavy smoke. I know it's not great for people experiencing that, but that actually is reducing fire behavior.
1: Additional evacuation orders and alerts issued earlier Sunday. The Brent Lake and Shingle Creek areas affected. Evacuees again advised to go to the Penticton Trade and Convention Center, the other evacuee reception center in West Bank at the West Bank Lions Community Hall. Highway 97 remaining closed between Penticton and Summerlin. On the positive front, we learned today downtown Summerlin is untouched. Summerlin Chief Administrative Officer Graham Statt.
3: Best information I have on downtown Summerlin is downtown Summerlin. It remains complete and untouched. You know, we have our forward operating base in downtown Summerlin and near the arena with RCMP and fire. We have helicopters moving in and out of there. Downtown Summerlin is complete and active. And if that changed into some different feature, we'd be the first to know.
1: The out-of-control Quilpeta Creek wildfire further up the lake north of Kelowna, 1,200 hectares in size, power now restored in the area. Crews working to bring systems back online, assessments being done on water systems. However, evacuation orders remain in place until it is safe to return. As for the Bradley Creek fire near Vernon, BC Hydro, saying power has also been restored to about 2,700 customers, which is now classified as being held. The evacuation order remains in effect, though, and West Side Road remains closed in both directions. This has been a wildfire update.
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2: I'm Mike English with a wildfire update from the AM 1150 News Center. The battle continues against the Bald Range wildfire. At last mapping, it was close to 140 square kilometers in size, and it could spread through the night with a shifting of winds.
3: This shift in wind is making it challenging for crews. The one good thing that we are seeing is the heavy smoke. I know it's not great for people experiencing that, but that actually is reducing fire behavior.
2: Additional evacuation orders and alerts issued earlier Sunday. The Brent Lake and Shingle Creek areas affected. Evacuees again advised to go to the Penticton Trade and Convention Center, the other evacuee reception center in West Bank at the West Bank Lions Community Hall. Highway 97 remaining closed between Penticton and Summerlin. On the positive front, we learned today downtown Summerland is untouched. Summerland Chief Administrative Officer Graham Statt.
4: Best information I have on downtown Summerland is downtown Summerland. It remains complete and untouched. You know, we have our forward operating base in downtown Summerland and near the arena with RCMP and fire. We have helicopters moving in and out of there. Downtown Summerland is complete and active. And if that changed into some different feature, we'd be the first to know.
2: The out-of-control Quilpatuck Creek wildfire further up the lake north of Kelowna, 1,200 hectares in size, power now restored in the area. Crews working to bring systems back online, assessments being done on water systems. However, evacuation orders remain in place until it is safe to return. As for the Bradley Creek fire near Vernon, BC Hydro, saying power has also been restored to about 2,700 customers, which is now classified as

0: being held. The evacuation order remains in effect, though, and West Side Road remains closed in both directions. This has been a wildfire update.
1: For months now, the same young woman has been seen downtown.
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1: I'm Mike English with a wildfire update from the AM 1150 News Center. The battle continues against the Bald Range wildfire. At last mapping, it was close to 140 square kilometers in size, and it could spread through the night with a shifting of winds.
2: This shift in wind is making it challenging for crews. The one good thing that we are seeing is the heavy smoke. I know it's not great for people experiencing that, but that actually is reducing fire behavior.
1: Additional evacuation orders and alerts issued earlier Sunday. The Brent Lake and Shingle Creek areas affected. Evacuees again advised to go to the Penticton Trade and Convention Center, the other evacuee reception center in West Bank at the West Bank Lions Community Hall. Highway 97 remaining closed between Penticton and Summerlin. On the positive front, we learned today, downtown Summerland is untouched. Summerland Chief Administrative Officer Graham Statt.
3: Best information I have on downtown Summerland is downtown Summerland remains complete and untouched. You know, we have our forward operating base in downtown Summerland and near the arena with RCMP and fire. We have helicopters moving in and out of there. Downtown Summerland is complete and active, and if that changed into some different feature, we'd be the first to know.
1: The out-of-control Quilpatuck Creek wildfire further up the lake north of Kelowna, 1,200 hectares in size. Power now restored in the area. Crews working to bring systems back online. Assessments being done on water systems. However, evacuation orders remain in place until it is safe to return. As for the Bradley Creek fire near Vernon, BC Hydro, saying power has also been restored to about 2,700 customers, which is now classified as being held. The evacuation order remains in effect, though, and West Side Road remains closed in both directions. This has been a wildfire update.
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0: I'm Mike English with a wildfire update from the AM 1150 News Center. The battle continues against the Bald Range wildfire. At last mapping, it was close to 140 square kilometers in size, and it could spread through the night with a shifting of winds.
1: This shift in wind is making it challenging for crews. The one good thing that we are seeing is the heavy smoke. I know it's not great for people experiencing that, but that actually is reducing fire behavior.
0: Additional evacuation orders and alerts issued earlier Sunday. The Brent Lake and Shingle Creek areas affected. Evacuees again advised to go to the Penticton Trade and Convention Center, the other evacuee reception center in West Bank at the West Bank Lions Community Hall. Highway 97 remaining closed between Penticton and Summerlin. On the positive front, we learned today downtown Summerlin is untouched. Summerlin Chief Administrative Officer Graham Statt.
2: Best information I have on downtown Summerlin is downtown Summerlin. It remains complete and untouched. You know, we have our forward operating base in downtown Summerlin and near the arena with RCMP and fire. We have helicopters moving in and out of there. Downtown Summerlin is complete and active. And if that changed into some different feature, we'd be the first to know.
0: The out-of-control Quilpatuck Creek wildfire further up the lake north of Kelowna, 1,200 hectares in size, power now restored in the area. Crews working to bring systems back online, assessments being done on water systems. However, evacuation orders remain in place until it is safe to return. As for the Bradley Creek fire near Vernon, BC Hydro, saying power has also been restored to about 2,700 customers, which is now classified as being held. The evacuation order remains in effect, though, and West Side Road remains closed in both directions. This has been a wildfire update.
3: Kicking off another hour of peak musical performance.
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1: I'm Mike English with a wildfire update from the AM 1150 News Center. The battle continues against the Bald Range wildfire. At last mapping, it was close to 140 square kilometers in size, and it could spread through the night with a shifting of winds.
2: This shift in wind is making it challenging for crews. The one good thing that we are seeing is the heavy smoke. I know it's not great for people experiencing that, but that actually is reducing fire behavior.
1: Additional evacuation orders and alerts issued earlier Sunday. The Brent Lake and Shingle Creek areas affected. Evacuees again advised to go to the Penticton Trade and Convention Center, the other evacuee reception center in West Bank at the West Bank Lions Community Hall. Highway 97 remaining closed between Penticton and Summerlin. On the positive front, we learned today downtown Summerlin is untouched. Summerlin Chief Administrative Officer Graham Statt.
3: Best information I have on downtown Summerlin is downtown Summerlin. It remains complete and untouched. You know, we have our forward operating base in downtown Summerlin and near the arena with RCMP and fire. We have helicopters moving in and out of there. Downtown Summerlin is complete and active. And if that changed into some different feature, we'd be the first to know.
1: The out-of-control Quilpatuck Creek wildfire further up the lake north of Kelowna, 1,200 hectares in size, power now restored in the area. Crews working to bring systems back online, assessments being done on water systems. However, evacuation orders remain in place until it is safe to return. As for the Bradley Creek fire near Vernon, BC Hydro, saying power has also been restored to about 2,700 customers, which is now classified as being held. The evacuation order remains in effect, though, and West Side Road remains closed in both directions. This has been a wildfire update.
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1: I'm Mike English with a wildfire update from the AM 1150 News Center. The battle continues against the Bald Range wildfire. At last mapping, it was close to 140 square kilometers in size, and it could spread through the night with a shifting of winds.
2: This shift in wind is making it challenging for crews. The one good thing that we are seeing is the heavy smoke. I know it's not great for people experiencing that, but that actually is reducing fire behavior.
1: Additional evacuation orders and alerts issued earlier Sunday. The Brent Lake and Shingle Creek areas affected. Evacuees again advised to go to the Penticton Trade and Convention Center, the other evacuee reception center in West Bank at the West Bank Lions Community Hall. Highway 97 remaining closed between Penticton and Summerlin. On the positive front, we learned today downtown Summerland is untouched. Summerland Chief Administrative Officer Graham Statt.
3: Best information I have on downtown Summerland is downtown Summerland remains complete and untouched. You know, we have our forward operating base in downtown Summerland and near the arena with RCMP and fire. We have helicopters moving in and out of there. Downtown Summerland is complete and active, and if that changed into some different feature, we'd be the first to know.
1: The out-of-control Quilpatuck Creek wildfire further up the lake north of Kelowna, 1,200 hectares in size. Power now restored in the area. Crews working to bring systems back online. Assessments being done on water systems. However, evacuation orders remain in place until it is safe to return. As for the Bradley Creek fire near Vernon, BC Hydro, saying power has also been restored to about 2,700 customers, which is now classified as being held. The evacuation order remains in effect, though, and West Side Road remains closed in both directions. This has been a wildfire update.
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1: I'm Mike English with a wildfire update from the AM 1150 News Center. The battle continues against the Bald Range wildfire. At last mapping, it was close to 140 square kilometers in size, and it could spread through the night with a shifting of winds.
2: This shift in wind is making it challenging for crews. The one good thing that we are seeing is the heavy smoke. I know it's not great for people experiencing that, but that actually is reducing fire behavior.
1: Additional evacuation orders and alerts issued earlier Sunday. The Brent Lake and Shingle Creek areas affected. Evacuees again advised to go to the Penticton Trade and Convention Center, the other evacuee reception center in West Bank at the West Bank Lions Community Hall. Highway 97 remaining closed between Penticton and Summerlin. On the positive front, we learned today downtown Summerlin is untouched. Summerlin Chief Administrative Officer Graham Statt.
3: Best information I have on downtown Summerlin is downtown Summerlin. It remains complete and untouched. You know, we have our forward operating base in downtown Summerlin and near the arena with RCMP and fire. We have helicopters moving in and out of there. Downtown Summerlin is complete and active. And if that changed into some different feature, we'd be the first to know.
1: The out-of-control Quilpatuck Creek wildfire further up the lake north of Kelowna, 1,200 hectares in size, power now restored in the area. Crews working to bring systems back online, assessments being done on water systems. However, evacuation orders remain in place until it is safe to return. As for the Bradley Creek fire near Vernon, BC Hydro, saying power has also been restored to about 2,700 customers, which is now classified as being held. The evacuation order remains in effect, though, and West Side Road remains closed in both directions. This has been a wildfire update.
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0: I'm Mike English with a wildfire update from the AM 1150 News Center. The battle continues against the Bald Range wildfire. At last mapping, it was close to 140 square kilometers in size, and it could spread through the night with a shifting of winds.
1: This shift in wind is making it challenging for crews. The one good thing that we are seeing is the heavy smoke. I know it's not great for people experiencing that, but that actually is reducing fire behavior.
0: Additional evacuation orders and alerts issued earlier Sunday. The Brent Lake and Shingle Creek areas affected. Evacuees again advised to go to the Penticton Trade and Convention Center, the other evacuee reception center in West Bank at the West Bank Lions Community Hall. Highway 97 remaining closed between Penticton and Summerlin. On the positive front, we learned today downtown Summerland is untouched. Summerland Chief Administrative Officer Graham Statt.
2: Best information I have on downtown Summerland is downtown Summerland. It remains complete and untouched. You know, we have our forward operating base in downtown Summerland and near the arena with RCMP and fire. We have helicopters moving in and out of there. Downtown Summerland is complete and active. And if that changed into some different feature, we'd be the first to know.
0: The out-of-control Quilpatuck Creek wildfire further up the lake north of Kelowna, 1,200 hectares in size, power now restored in the area. Crews working to bring systems back online, assessments being done on water systems. However, evacuation orders remain in place until it is safe to return. As for the Bradley Creek fire near Vernon, BC Hydro, saying power has also been restored to about 2,700 customers, which is now classified as being held. The evacuation order remains in effect, though, and West Side Road remains closed in both directions. This has been a wildfire update.
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1: I'm Mike English with a wildfire update from the AM 1150 News Center. The battle continues against the Bald Range wildfire. At last mapping, it was close to 140 square kilometers in size, and it could spread through the night with a shifting of winds.
2: This shift in wind is making it challenging for crews. The one good thing that we are seeing is the heavy smoke. I know it's not great for people experiencing that, but that actually is reducing fire behavior.
1: Additional evacuation orders and alerts issued earlier Sunday. The Brent Lake and Shingle Creek areas affected. Evacuees again advised to go to the Penticton Trade and Convention Center, the other evacuee reception center in West Bank at the West Bank Lions Community Hall. Highway 97 remaining closed between Penticton and Summerlin. On the positive front, we learned today downtown Summerlin is untouched. Summerlin Chief Administrative Officer Graham Statt.
3: Best information I have on downtown Summerlin is downtown Summerlin. It remains complete and untouched. You know, we have our forward operating base in downtown Summerlin and that near the arena with RCMP and fire. We have helicopters moving in and out of there. Downtown Summerlin is complete and active. And if that changed into some different feature, we'd be the first to know.
1: The out-of-control Quilpatuck Creek wildfire further up the lake north of Kelowna, 1,200 hectares in size, power now restored in the area. Crews working to bring systems back online, assessments being done on water systems. However, evacuation orders remain in place until it is safe to return. As for the Bradley Creek fire near Vernon, BC Hydro, saying power has also been restored to about 2,700 customers, which is now classified as being held. The evacuation order remains in effect, though, and West Side Road remains closed in both directions. This has been a wildfire update.
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0: cruise. The one good thing that we are seeing is the heavy smoke. I know it's not great for people experiencing that, but that actually is reducing fire behavior.
1: Additional evacuation orders and alerts issued earlier Sunday. The Brent Lake and Shingle Creek areas affected. Evacuees again advised to go to the Penticton Trade and Convention Center, the other evacuee reception center in West Bank at the West Bank Lions Community Hall. Highway 97 remaining closed between Penticton and Summerlin. On the positive front, we learned today downtown Summerlin is untouched. Summerlin Chief Administrative Officer Graham Statt.
2: Best information I have on downtown Summerlin is downtown Summerlin. It remains complete and untouched. You know, we have our forward operating base in downtown Summerlin and that near the arena with RCMP and fire. We have helicopters moving in and out of there. Downtown Summerlin is complete and active. And if that changed into some different feature, we'd be the first to know.
1: The out-of-control Quilpatuck Creek wildfire further up the lake north of Kelowna, 1,200 hectares in size, power now restored in the area. Crews working to bring systems back online, assessments being done on water systems. However, evacuation orders remain in place until it is safe to return. As for the Bradley Creek fire near Vernon, BC Hydro, saying power has also been restored to about 2,700 customers, which is now classified as being held. The evacuation order remains in effect, though, and West Side Road remains closed in both directions. This has been a wildfire update.
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1: I'm Mike English with a wildfire update from the AM 1150 News Center. The battle continues against the Bald Range wildfire. At last mapping, it was close to 140 square kilometers in size, and it could spread through the night with a shifting of winds.
2: This shift in wind is making it challenging for crews. The one good thing that we are seeing is the heavy smoke. I know it's not great for people experiencing that, but that actually is reducing fire behavior.
1: Additional evacuation orders and alerts issued earlier Sunday. The Brent Lake and Shingle Creek areas affected. Evacuees again advised to go to the Penticton Trade and Convention Center, the other evacuee reception center in West Bank at the West Bank Lions Community Hall. Highway 97 remaining closed between Penticton and Summerlin. On the positive front, we learned today downtown Summerlin is untouched. Summerlin Chief Administrative Officer Graham Statt.
3: Best information I have on downtown Summerlin is downtown Summerlin. It remains complete and untouched. You know, we have our forward operating base in downtown Summerlin and near the arena with RCMP and fire. We have helicopters moving in and out of there. Downtown Summerlin is complete and active. And if that changed into some different feature, we'd be the first to know.
1: The out-of-control Quilpatuck Creek wildfire further up the lake north of Kelowna, 1,200 hectares in size, power now restored in the area. Crews working to bring systems back online, assessments being done on water systems. However, evacuation orders remain in place until it is safe to return. As for the Bradley Creek fire near Vernon, BC Hydro, saying power has also been restored to about 2,700 customers, which is now classified as being held. The evacuation order remains in effect, though, and West Side Road remains closed in both directions. This has been a wildfire update.
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0: Canada's making incredible music right now, and you can be part of it. 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
1: I'm Mike English with a wildfire update from the AM 1150 News Center. The battle continues against the Bald Range wildfire. At last mapping, it was close to 140 square kilometers in size, and it could spread through the night with a shifting of winds.
2: This shift in wind is making it challenging for crews. The one good thing that we are seeing is the heavy smoke. I know it's not great for people experiencing that, but that actually is reducing fire behavior.
1: Additional evacuation orders and alerts issued earlier Sunday. The Brent Lake and Shingle Creek areas affected. Evacuees again advised to go to the Penticton Trade and Convention Center, the other evacuee reception center in West Bank at the West Bank Lions Community Hall. Highway 97 remaining closed between Penticton and Summerlin. On the positive front, we learned today downtown Summerlin is untouched. Summerlin Chief Administrative Officer Graham Statt.
3: Best information I have on downtown Summerlin is downtown Summerlin. It remains complete and untouched. You know, we have our forward operating base in downtown Summerlin and near the arena with RCMP and fire. We have helicopters moving in and out of there. Downtown Summerlin is complete and active. And if that changed into some different feature, we'd be the first to know.
1: The out-of-control Quilpatuck Creek wildfire further up the lake north of Kelowna, 1,200 hectares in size, power now restored in the area. Crews working to bring systems back online, assessments being done on water systems. However, evacuation orders remain in place until it is safe to return. As for the Bradley Creek fire near Vernon, BC Hydro, saying power has also been restored to about 2,700 customers, which is now classified as being held. The evacuation order remains in effect, though, and West Side Road remains closed in both directions. This has been a wildfire update.
0: Playing the biggest hits on the planet from the top of the world.
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1: I'm Mike English with a wildfire update from the AM 1150 News Center. The battle continues against the Bald Range wildfire. At last mapping, it was close to 140 square kilometers in size, and it could spread through the night with a shifting of winds.
2: This shift in wind is making it challenging for crews. The one good thing that we are seeing is the heavy smoke. I know it's not great for people experiencing that, but that actually is reducing fire behavior.
1: Additional evacuation orders and alerts issued earlier Sunday. The Brent Lake and Shingle Creek areas affected. Evacuees again advised to go to the Penticton Trade and Convention Center, the other evacuee reception center in West Bank at the West Bank Lions Community Hall. Highway 97 remaining closed between Penticton and Summerlin. On the positive front, we learned today downtown Summerland is untouched. Summerland Chief Administrative Officer Graham Statt.
3: Best information I have on downtown Summerland is downtown Summerland remains complete and untouched. You know, we have our forward operating base in downtown Summerland and near the arena with RCMP and fire. We have helicopters moving in and out of there. Downtown Summerland is complete and active. And if that changed into some different feature, we'd be the first to know.
1: The out-of-control Quilpatuck Creek wildfire further up the lake north of Kelowna, 1,200 hectares in size, power now restored in the area. Crews working to bring systems back online, assessments being done on water systems. However, evacuation orders remain in place until it is safe to return. As for the Bradley Creek fire near Vernon, BC Hydro, saying power has also been restored to about 2,700 customers, which is now classified as being held. The evacuation order remains in effect, though, and West Side Road remains closed in both directions. This has been a wildfire update.
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1: I'm Mike English with a wildfire update from the AM 1150 News Center. The battle continues against the Bald Range wildfire. At last mapping, it was close to 140 square kilometers in size, and it could spread through the night with a shifting of winds.
2: This shift in wind is making it challenging for crews. The one good thing that we are seeing is the heavy smoke. I know it's not great for people experiencing that, but that actually is reducing fire behavior.
1: Additional evacuation orders and alerts issued earlier Sunday. The Brent Lake and Shingle Creek areas affected. Evacuees again advised to go to the Penticton Trade and Convention Center, the other evacuee reception center in West Bank at the West Bank Lions Community Hall. Highway 97 remaining closed between Penticton and Summerlin. On the positive front, we learned today, downtown Summerland is

0: Return. As for the Bradley Creek fire near Vernon, BC Hydro, saying power has also been restored to about 2,700 customers, which is now classified as being held. The evacuation order remains in effect, though, and West Side Road remains closed in both directions. This has been a wildfire update.
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1: I'm Mike English with a wildfire update from the AM 1150 News Center. The battle continues against the Bald Range wildfire. At last mapping, it was close to 140 square kilometers in size, and it could spread through the night with a shifting of winds.
2: This shift in wind is making it challenging for crews. The one good thing that we are seeing is the heavy smoke. I know it's not great for people experiencing that, but that actually is reducing fire behavior.
1: Additional evacuation orders and alerts issued earlier Sunday. The Brent Lake and Shingle Creek areas affected. Evacuees again advised to go to the Penticton Trade and Convention Center, the other evacuee reception center in West Bank at the West Bank Lions Community Hall. Highway 97 remaining closed between Penticton and Summerlin. On the positive front, we learned today, downtown Summerland is untouched. Summerland Chief Administrative Officer Graham Statt.
3: Best information I have on downtown Summerland is downtown Summerland it remains complete and untouched. You know, we have our forward operating base in downtown Summerland and that near the arena with RCMP and fire. We have helicopters moving in and out of there. Downtown Summerland is complete and active, and if that changed into some different feature, we'd be the first to know.
1: The out-of-control Quilpatuck Creek wildfire further up the lake north of Kelowna, 1,200 hectares in size, power now restored in the area. Crews working to bring systems back online, assessments being done on water systems. However, evacuation orders remain in place until it is safe to return. As for the Bradley Creek fire near Vernon, BC Hydro, saying power has also been restored to about 2,700 customers, which is now classified as being held. The evacuation order remains in effect, though, and West Side Road remains closed in both directions. This has been a wildfire update.
4: Welcome back, my friend, to the Ridge Pub and Restaurant in Osuyas. It's the perfect place to catch the game because it's filled with TVs, or maybe settle in out on the patio and take in the spectacular mountain view. The pub is open every day 11 until 10 p.m. or choose the restaurant side for great breakfast and lunches from 7 a.m. until 2 p.m. Two distinct sides, one great vibe. The Ridge Pub and Restaurant in Osuyas at the intersection of Highway 3 and 97.
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0: I'm Mike English with a wildfire update from the AM 1150 News Center. The battle continues against the Bald Range wildfire. At last mapping, it was close to 140 square kilometers in size, and it could spread through the night with a shifting of winds.
1: This shift in wind is making it challenging for crews. The one good thing that we are seeing is the heavy smoke. I know it's not great for people experiencing that, but that actually is reducing fire behavior.
0: Additional evacuation orders and alerts issued earlier Sunday. The Brent Lake and Shingle Creek areas affected. Evacuees again advised to go to the Penticton Trade and Convention Center, the other evacuee reception center in West Bank at the West Bank Lions Community Hall. Highway 97 remaining closed between Penticton and Summerlin. On the positive front, we learned today downtown Summerlin is untouched. Summerlin Chief Administrative Officer Graham Statt.
2: Best information I have on downtown Summerlin is downtown Summerlin. It remains complete and untouched. You know, we have our forward operating base in downtown Summerlin and near the arena with RCMP and fire. We have helicopters moving in and out of there. Downtown Summerlin is complete and active. And if that changed into some different feature, we'd be the first to know.
0: The out-of-control Quilpatuck Creek wildfire further up the lake north of Kelowna, 1,200 hectares in size, power now restored in the area. Crews working to bring systems back online, assessments being done on water systems. However, evacuation orders remain in place until it is safe to return. As for the Bradley Creek fire near Vernon, BC Hydro, saying power has also been restored to about 2,700 customers, which is now classified as being held. The evacuation order remains in effect, though, and West Side Road remains closed in both directions. This has been a wildfire update.
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1: I'm Mike English with a wildfire update from the AM 1150 News Center. The battle continues against the Bald Range wildfire. At last mapping, it was close to 140 square kilometers in size, and it could spread through the night with a shifting of winds.
2: This shift in wind is making it challenging for crews. The one good thing that we are seeing is the heavy smoke. I know it's not great for people experiencing that, but that actually is reducing fire behavior.
1: Additional evacuation orders and alerts issued earlier Sunday. The Brent Lake and Shingle Creek areas affected. Evacuees again advised to go to the Penticton Trade and Convention Center, the other evacuee reception center in West Bank at the West Bank Lions Community Hall. Highway 97 remaining closed between Penticton and Summerlin. On the positive front, we learned today downtown Summerlin is untouched. Summerlin Chief Administrative Officer Graham Statt.
3: Best information I have on downtown Summerlin is downtown Summerlin. It remains complete and untouched. You know, we have our forward operating base in downtown Summerlin and near the arena with RCMP and fire. We have helicopters moving in and out of there. Downtown Summerlin is complete and active. And if that changed into some different feature, we'd be the first to know.
1: The out-of-control Quilpatuck Creek wildfire further up the lake north of Kelowna, 1,200 hectares in size, power now restored in the area. Crews working to bring systems back online, assessments being done on water systems. However, evacuation orders remain in place until it is safe to return. As for the Bradley Creek fire near Vernon, BC Hydro, saying power has also been restored to about 2,700 customers, which is now classified as being held. The evacuation order remains in effect, though, and West Side Road remains closed in both directions. This has been a wildfire update.
4: Up to the mountains, down to the lake. 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And when the summer's finally done, we've got one more surprise: an amazing grand prize package packed with goodies for one lucky listener. 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
1: I'm Mike English with a wildfire update from the AM 1150 News Center. The battle continues against the Bald Range wildfire. At last mapping, it was close to 140 square kilometers in size, and it could spread through the night with a shifting of winds.
2: This shift in wind is making it challenging for crews. The one good thing that we are seeing is the heavy smoke. I know it's not great for people experiencing that, but that actually is reducing fire behavior.
1: Additional evacuation orders and alerts issued earlier Sunday. The Brent Lake and Shingle Creek areas affected. Evacuees again advised to go to the Penticton Trade and Convention Center, the other evacuee reception center in West Bank at the West Bank Lions Community Hall. Highway 97 remaining closed between Penticton and Summerlin. On the positive front, we learned today downtown Summerlin is untouched. Summerlin Chief Administrative Officer Graham Statt.
3: Best information I have on downtown Summerlin is downtown Summerlin. It remains complete and untouched. You know, we have our forward operating base in downtown Summerlin and near the arena with RCMP and fire. We have helicopters moving in and out of there. Downtown Summerlin is complete and active. And if that changed into some different feature, we'd be the first to know.
1: The out-of-control Quilpatuck Creek wildfire further up the lake north of Kelowna, 1,200 hectares in size, power now restored in the area. Crews working to bring systems back online, assessments being done on water systems. However, evacuation orders remain in place until it is safe to return. As for the Bradley Creek fire near Vernon, BC Hydro, saying power has also been restored to about 2,700 customers, which is now classified as being held. The evacuation order remains in effect, though, and West Side Road remains closed in both directions. This has been a wildfire update.
4: Once upon a time, the local pub was the hub of many small towns, a place where you could gather to celebrate friendships and community. 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

0: I'm Mike English with a wildfire update from the AM 1150 News Center. The battle continues against the Bald Range wildfire. At last mapping, it was close to 140 square kilometers in size, and it could spread through the night with a shifting of winds.
1: This shift in wind is making it challenging for crews. The one good thing that we are seeing is the heavy smoke. I know it's not great for people experiencing that, but that actually is reducing fire behavior.
0: Additional evacuation orders and alerts issued earlier Sunday. The Brent Lake and Shingle Creek areas affected. Evacuees again advised to go to the Penticton Trade and Convention Center, the other evacuee reception center in West Bank at the West Bank Lions Community Hall. Highway 97 remaining closed between Penticton and Summerlin. On the positive front, we learned today downtown Summerlin is untouched. Summerlin Chief Administrative Officer Graham Statt.
2: Best information I have on downtown Summerlin is downtown Summerlin. It remains complete and untouched. You know, we have our forward operating base in downtown Summerlin and that near the arena with RCMP and fire. We have helicopters moving in and out of there. Downtown Summerlin is complete and active. And if that changed into some different feature, we'd be the first to know.
0: The out-of-control Quilpatuck Creek wildfire further up the lake north of Kelowna, 1,200 hectares in size, power now restored in the area. Crews working to bring systems back online, assessments being done on water systems. However, evacuation orders remain in place until it is safe to return. As for the Bradley Creek fire near Vernon, BC Hydro, saying power has also been restored to about 2,700 customers, which is now classified as being held. The evacuation order remains in effect, though, and West Side Road remains closed in both directions. This has been a wildfire update.
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1: I'm Mike English with a wildfire update from the AM 1150 News Center. The battle continues against the Bald Range wildfire. At last mapping, it was close to 140 square kilometers in size, and it could spread through the night with a shifting of winds.
2: This shift in wind is making it challenging for crews. The one good thing that we are seeing is the heavy smoke. I know it's not great for people experiencing that, but that actually is reducing fire behavior.
1: Additional evacuation orders and alerts issued earlier Sunday. The Brent Lake and Shingle Creek areas affected. Evacuees again advised to go to the Penticton Trade and Convention Center, the other evacuee reception center in West Bank at the West Bank Lions Community Hall. Highway 97 remaining closed between Penticton and Summerlin. On the positive front, we learned today downtown Summerlin is untouched. Summerlin Chief Administrative Officer Graham Statt.
3: Best information I have on downtown Summerlin is downtown Summerlin. It remains complete and untouched. You know, we have our forward operating base in downtown Summerlin and that near the arena with RCMP and fire. We have helicopters moving in and out of there. Downtown Summerlin is complete and active. And if that changed into some different feature, we'd be the first to know.
1: The out-of-control Quilpatuck Creek wildfire further up the lake north of Kelowna, 1,200 hectares in size, power now restored in the area. Crews working to bring systems back online, assessments being done on water systems. However, evacuation orders remain in place until it is safe to return. As for the Bradley Creek fire near Vernon, BC Hydro, saying power has also been restored to about 2,700 customers, which is now classified as being held. The evacuation order remains in effect, though, and West Side Road remains closed in both directions. This has been a wildfire update.
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1: I'm Mike English with a wildfire update from the AM 1150 News Center. The battle continues against the Bald Range wildfire. At last mapping, it was close to 140 square kilometers in size, and it could spread through the night with a shifting of winds.
2: This shift in wind is making it challenging for crews. The one good thing that we are seeing is the heavy smoke. I know it's not great for people experiencing that, but that actually is reducing fire behavior.
1: Additional evacuation orders and alerts issued earlier Sunday. The Brent Lake and Shingle Creek areas affected. Evacuees again advised to go to the Penticton Trade and Convention Center, the other evacuee reception center in West Bank at the West Bank Lions Community Hall. Highway 97 remaining closed between Penticton and Summerlin. On the positive front, we learned today downtown Summerland is untouched. Summerland Chief Administrative Officer Graham Statt.
3: Best information I have on downtown Summerland is downtown Summerland. It remains complete and untouched. You know, we have our forward operating base in downtown Summerland and near the arena with RCMP and fire. We have helicopters moving in and out of there. Downtown Summerland is complete and active. And if that changed into some different feature, we'd be the first to know.
1: The out-of-control Quilpatuck Creek wildfire further up the lake north of Kelowna, 1,200 hectares in size, power now restored in the area. Crews working to bring systems back online, assessments being done on water systems. However, evacuation orders remain in place until it is safe to return. As for the Bradley Creek fire near Vernon, BC Hydro, saying power has also been restored to about 2,700 customers, which is now classified as being held. The evacuation order remains in effect, though, and West Side Road remains closed in both directions. This has been a wildfire update.
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0: I'm Mike English with a wildfire update from the AM 1150 News Center. The battle continues against the Bald Range wildfire. At last mapping, it was close to 140 square kilometers in size, and it could spread through the night with a shifting of winds.
1: This shift in wind is making it challenging for crews. The one good thing that we are seeing is the heavy smoke. I know it's not great for people experiencing that, but that actually is reducing fire behavior.
0: Additional evacuation orders and alerts issued earlier Sunday. The Brent Lake and Shingle Creek areas affected. Evacuees again advised to go to the Penticton Trade and Convention Center, the other evacuee reception center in West Bank at the West Bank Lions Community Hall. Highway 97 remaining closed between Penticton and Summerlin. On the positive front, we learned today downtown Summerlin is untouched. Summerlin Chief Administrative Officer Graham Statt.
2: Best information I have on downtown Summerlin is downtown Summerlin. It remains complete and untouched. You know, we have our forward operating base in downtown Summerlin and near the arena with RCMP and fire. We have helicopters moving in and out of there. Downtown Summerlin is complete and active. And if that changed into some different feature, we'd be the first to know.
0: The out-of-control Quilpatuck Creek wildfire further up the lake north of Kelowna, 1,200 hectares in size, power now restored in the area. Crews working to bring systems back online, assessments being done on water systems. However, evacuation orders remain in place until it is safe to return. As for the Bradley Creek fire near Vernon, BC Hydro, saying power has also been restored to about 2,700 customers, which is now classified as being held. The evacuation order remains in effect, though, and West Side Road remains closed in both directions. This has been a wildfire update.
3: Kicking off another hour of peak musical performance.
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1: I'm Mike English with a wildfire update from the AM 1150 News Center. The battle continues against the Bald Range wildfire. At last mapping, it was close to 140 square kilometers in size, and it could spread through the night with a shifting of winds.
2: This shift in wind is making it challenging for crews. The one good thing that we are seeing is the heavy smoke. I know it's not great for people experiencing that, but that actually is reducing fire behavior.
1: Additional evacuation orders and alerts issued earlier Sunday. The Brent Lake and Shingle Creek areas affected. Evacuees again advised to go to the Penticton Trade and Convention Center, the other evacuee reception center in West Bank at the West Bank Lions Community Hall. Highway 97 remaining closed between Penticton and Summerlin. On the positive front, we learned today, downtown Summerland is untouched. Summerland Chief Administrative Officer Graham Statt.
3: Best information I have on downtown Summerland is downtown Summerland. It remains complete and untouched. You know, we have our forward operating base in downtown Summerland and near the arena with RCMP and fire. We have helicopters moving in and out of there. Downtown Summerland is complete and active. And if that changed into some different feature, we'd be the first to know.
1: The out-of-control Quilpita Creek wildfire further up the lake north of Kelowna, 1,200 hectares in size, power now restored in the area. Crews working to bring systems back online, assessments being done on water systems. However, evacuation orders remain in place until it is safe to return. As for the Bradley Creek fire near Vernon, BC Hydro, saying power has also been restored to about 2,700 customers, which is now classified as being held. The evacuation order remains in effect, though, and West Side Road remains closed in both directions. This has been a wildfire update.
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1: I'm Mike English with a wildfire update from the AM 1150 News Center. The battle continues against the Bald Range wildfire. At last mapping, it was close to 140 square kilometers in size, and it could spread through the night with a shifting of winds.
2: This shift in wind is making it challenging for crews. The one good thing that we are seeing is the heavy smoke. I know it's not great for people experiencing that, but that actually is reducing fire behavior.
1: Additional evacuation orders and alerts issued earlier Sunday. The Brent Lake and Shingle Creek areas affected. Evacuees again advised to go to the Penticton Trade and Convention Center, the other evacuee reception center in West Bank at the West Bank Lions Community Hall. Highway 97 remaining closed between Penticton and Summerlin. On the positive front, we learned today downtown Summerlin is untouched. Summerlin Chief Administrative Officer Graham Statt.
3: Best information I have on downtown Summerlin is downtown Summerlin. It remains complete and untouched. You know, we have our forward operating base in downtown Summerlin and near the arena with RCMP and fire. We have helicopters moving in and out of there. Downtown Summerlin is complete and active. And if that changed into some different feature, we'd be the first to know.
1: The out-of-control Quilpitza Creek wildfire further up the lake north of Kelowna, 1,200 hectares in size. Power now restored in the area. Crews working to bring systems back online. Assessments being done on water systems. However, evacuation orders remain in place until it is safe to return. As for the Bradley Creek fire near Vernon, BC Hydro, saying power has also been restored to about 2,700 customers, which is now classified as being held. The evacuation order remains in effect, though, and West Side Road remains closed in both directions. This has been a wildfire update.
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0: I'm Mike English with a wildfire update from the AM 1150 News Center. The battle continues against the Bald Range wildfire. At last mapping, it was close to 140 square kilometers in size, and it could spread through the night with a shifting of winds.
1: This shift in wind is making it challenging for crews. The one good thing that we are seeing is the heavy smoke. I know it's not great for people experiencing that, but that actually is reducing fire behavior.
0: Additional evacuation orders and alerts issued earlier Sunday. The Brent Lake and Shingle Creek areas affected. Evacuees again advised to go to the Penticton Trade and Convention Center, the other evacuee reception center in West Bank at the West Bank Lions Community Hall. Highway 97 remaining closed between Penticton and Summerlin. On the positive front, we learned today downtown Summerlin is untouched. Summerlin Chief Administrative Officer Graham Statt.
2: Best information I have on downtown Summerlin is downtown Summerlin. It remains complete and untouched. You know, we have our forward operating base in downtown Summerlin and near the arena with RCMP and fire. We have helicopters moving in and out of there. Downtown Summerlin is complete and active. And if that changed into some different feature, we'd be the first to know.
0: The out-of-control Quilpita Creek wildfire further up the lake north of Kelowna, 1,200 hectares in size, power now restored in the area. Crews working to bring systems back online, assessments being done on water systems. However, evacuation orders remain in place until it is safe to return. As for the Bradley Creek fire near Vernon, BC Hydro, saying power has also been restored to about 2,700 customers, which is now classified as being held. The evacuation order remains in effect, though, and West Side Road remains closed in both directions. This has been a wildfire update.
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1: I'm Mike English with a wildfire update from the AM 1150 News Center. The battle continues against the Bald Range wildfire. At last mapping, it was close to 140 square kilometers in size, and it could spread through the night with a shifting of winds.
2: This shift in wind is making it challenging for crews. The one good thing that we are seeing is the heavy smoke. I know it's not great for people experiencing that, but that actually is reducing fire behavior.
1: Additional evacuation orders and alerts issued earlier Sunday. The Brent Lake and Shingle Creek areas affected. Evacuees again advised to go to the Penticton Trade and Convention Center, the other evacuee reception center in West Bank at the West Bank Lions Community Hall. Highway 97 remaining closed between Penticton and Summerlin. On the positive front, we learned today downtown Summerland is untouched. Summerland Chief Administrative Officer Graham Statt.
3: Best information I have on downtown Summerland is downtown Summerland. It remains complete and untouched. You know, we have our forward operating base in downtown Summerland and near the arena with RCMP and fire. We have helicopters moving in and out of there. Downtown Summerland is complete and active. And if that changed into some different feature, we'd be the first to know.
1: The out-of-control Quilpatuck Creek wildfire further up the lake north of Kelowna, 1,200 hectares in size, power now restored in the area. Crews working to bring systems back online, assessments being done on water systems. However, evacuation orders remain in place until it is safe to return. As for the Bradley Creek fire near Vernon, BC Hydro, saying power has also been restored to about 2,700 customers, which is now classified as being held. The evacuation order remains in effect, though, and Westside Road remains closed in both directions. This has been a wildfire update.
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1: I'm Mike English with a wildfire update from the AM 1150 News Center. The battle continues against the Bald Range wildfire. At last mapping, it was close to 140 square kilometers in size, and it could spread through the night with a shifting of winds.
2: This shift in wind is making it challenging for crews. The one good thing that we are seeing is the heavy smoke. I know it's not great for people experiencing that, but that actually is reducing fire behavior.
1: Additional evacuation orders and alerts issued earlier Sunday. The Brent Lake and Shingle Creek areas affected. Evacuees again advised to go to the Penticton Trade and Convention Center, the other evacuee reception center in West Bank at the West Bank Lions Community Hall. Highway 97 remaining closed between Penticton and Summerlin. On the positive front, we learned today downtown Summerland is untouched. Summerland Chief Administrative Officer Graham Statt.
3: Best information I have on downtown Summerland is downtown Summerland. It remains complete and untouched. You know, we have our forward operating base in downtown Summerland and near the arena with RCMP and fire. We have helicopters moving in and out of there. Downtown Summerland is complete and active. And if that changed into some different feature, we'd be the first to know.
1: The out-of-control Quilpatuck Creek wildfire further up the lake north of Kelowna, 1,200 hectares in size, power now restored in the area. Crews working to bring systems back online, assessments being done on water systems. However, evacuation orders remain in place until it is safe to return. As for the Bradley Creek fire near Vernon, BC Hydro, saying power has also been restored to about 2,700 customers, which is now classified as being held. The evacuation order remains in effect, though, and West Side Road remains closed in both directions. This has been a wildfire update.
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0: I'm Mike English with a wildfire update from the AM 1150 News Center. The battle continues against the Bald Range wildfire. At last mapping, it was close to 140 square kilometers in size, and it could spread through the night with a shifting of winds.
1: This shift in wind is making it challenging for crews. The one good thing that we are seeing is the heavy smoke. I know it's not great for people experiencing that, but that actually is reducing fire behavior.
0: Additional evacuation orders and alerts issued earlier Sunday. The Brent Lake and Shingle Creek areas affected. Evacuees again advised to go to the Penticton Trade and Convention Center, the other evacuee reception center in West Bank at the West Bank Lions Community Hall. Highway 97 remaining closed between Penticton and Summerlin. On the positive front, we learned today downtown Summerlin is untouched. Summerlin Chief Administrative Officer Graham Statt.
2: Best information I have on downtown Summerlin is downtown Summerlin. It remains complete and untouched. You know, we have our forward operating base in downtown Summerlin and near the arena with RCMP and fire. We have helicopters moving in and out of there. Downtown Summerlin is complete and active. And if that changed into some different feature, we'd be the first to know.
0: The out-of-control Quilpatuck Creek wildfire further up the lake north of Kelowna, 1,200 hectares in size, power now restored in the area. Crews working to bring systems back online, assessments being done on water systems. However, evacuation orders remain in place until it is safe to return. As for the Bradley Creek fire near Vernon, BC Hydro, saying power has also been restored to about 2,700 customers, which is now classified as being held. The evacuation order remains in effect, though, and West Side Road remains closed in both directions. This has been a wildfire update.
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1: I'm Mike English with a wildfire update from the AM 1150 News Center. The battle continues against the Bald Range wildfire. At last mapping, it was close to 140 square kilometers in size, and it could spread through the night with a shifting of winds.
2: This shift in wind is making it challenging for crews. The one good thing that we are seeing is the heavy smoke. I know it's not great for people experiencing that, but that actually is reducing fire behavior.
1: Additional evacuation orders and alerts issued earlier Sunday. The Brent Lake and Shingle Creek areas affected. Evacuees again advised to go to the Penticton Trade and Convention Center, the other evacuee reception center in West Bank at the West Bank Lions Community Hall. Highway 97 remaining closed between Penticton and Summerlin. On the positive front, we learned today downtown Summerlin is untouched. Summerlin Chief Administrative Officer Graham Statt.
3: Best information I have on downtown Summerlin is downtown Summerlin. It remains complete and untouched. You know, we have our forward operating base in downtown Summerlin and near the arena with RCMP and fire. We have helicopters moving in and out of there. Downtown Summerlin is complete and active. And if that changed into some different feature, we'd be the first to know.
1: The out-of-control Quilpita Creek wildfire further up the lake north of Kelowna, 1,200 hectares in size, power now restored in the area. Crews working to bring systems back online, assessments being done on water systems. However, evacuation orders remain in place until it is safe to return. As for the Bradley Creek fire near Vernon, BC Hydro, saying power has also been restored to about 2,700 customers, which is now classified as being held. The evacuation order remains in effect, though, and West Side Road remains closed in both directions. This has been a wildfire update.
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1: I'm Mike English with a wildfire update from the AM 1150 News Center. The battle continues against the Bald Range wildfire. At last mapping, it was close to 140 square kilometers in size, and it could spread through the night with a shifting of winds.
2: This shift in wind is making it challenging for crews. The one good thing that we are seeing is the heavy smoke. I know it's not great for people experiencing that, but that actually is reducing fire behavior.
1: Additional evacuation orders and alerts issued earlier Sunday. The Brent Lake and Shingle Creek areas affected. Evacuees again advised to go to the Penticton Trade and Convention Center, the other evacuee reception center in West Bank at the West Bank Lions Community Hall. Highway 97 remaining closed between Penticton and Summerlin. On the positive front, we learned today downtown Summerland is untouched. Summerland Chief Administrative Officer Graham Statt.
3: Best information I have on downtown Summerland is downtown Summerland. It remains complete and untouched. You know, we have our forward operating base in downtown Summerland and near the arena with RCMP and fire. We have helicopters moving in and out of there. Downtown Summerland is complete and active. And if that changed into some different feature, we'd be the first to know.
1: The out-of-control Quilpeta Creek wildfire further up the lake north of Kelowna, 1,200 hectares in size, power now restored in the area. Crews working to bring systems back online, assessments being done on water systems. However, evacuation orders remain in place until it is safe to return. As for the Bradley Creek fire near Vernon, BC Hydro, saying power has also been restored to about 2,700 customers, which is now classified as being held. The evacuation order remains in effect, though, and West Side Road remains closed in both directions. This has been a wildfire update.
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0: I'm Mike English with a wildfire update from the AM 1150 News Center. The battle continues against the Bald Range wildfire. At last mapping, it was close to 140 square kilometers in size, and it could spread through the night with a shifting of winds.
1: This shift in wind is making it challenging for crews. The one good thing that we are seeing is the heavy smoke. I know it's not great for people experiencing that, but that actually is reducing fire behavior.
0: Additional evacuation orders and alerts issued earlier Sunday. The Brent Lake and Shingle Creek areas affected. Evacuees again advised to go to the Penticton Trade and Convention Center, the other evacuee reception center in West Bank at the West Bank Lions Community Hall. Highway 97 remaining closed between Penticton and Summerlin. On the positive front, we learned today downtown Summerland is untouched. Summerland Chief Administrative Officer Graham Statt.
2: Best information I have on downtown Summerland is downtown Summerland. It remains complete and untouched. You know, we have our forward operating base in downtown Summerland and near the arena with RCMP and fire. We have helicopters moving in and out of there. Downtown Summerland is complete and active. And if that changed into some different feature, we'd be the first to know.
0: The out-of-control Quilpatuck Creek wildfire further up the lake north of Kelowna, 1,200 hectares in size, power now restored in the area. Crews working to bring systems back online, assessments being done on water systems. However, evacuation orders remain in place until it is safe to return. As for the Bradley Creek fire near Vernon, BC Hydro, saying power has also been restored to about 2,700 customers, which is now classified as being held. The evacuation order remains in effect, though, and West Side Road remains closed in both directions. This has been a wildfire update.
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1: I'm Mike English with a wildfire update from the AM 1150 News Center. The battle continues against the Bald Range wildfire. At last mapping, it was close to 140 square kilometers in size, and it could spread through the night with a shifting of winds.
2: This shift in wind is making it challenging for crews. The one good thing that we are seeing is the heavy smoke. I know it's not great for people experiencing that, but that actually is reducing fire behavior.
1: Additional evacuation orders and alerts issued earlier Sunday. The Brent Lake and Shingle Creek areas affected. Evacuees again advised to go to the Penticton Trade and Convention Center, the other evacuee reception center in West Bank at the West Bank Lions Community Hall. Highway 97 remaining closed between Penticton and Summerlin. On the positive front, we learned today downtown Summerland is untouched. Summerland Chief Administrative Officer Graham Statt.
3: Best information I have on downtown Summerland is downtown Summerland remains complete and untouched. You know, we have our forward operating base in downtown Summerland and near the arena with RCMP and fire. We have helicopters moving in and out of there. Downtown Summerland is complete and active. And if that changed into some different feature, we'd be the first to know.
1: The out-of-control Quilpatuck Creek wildfire further up the lake north of Kelowna, 1,200 hectares in size, power now restored in the area. Crews working to bring systems back online, assessments being done on water systems. However, evacuation orders remain in place until it is safe to return. As for the Bradley Creek fire near Vernon, BC Hydro, saying power has also been restored to about 2,700 customers, which is now classified as being held. The evacuation order remains in effect, though, and West Side Road remains closed in both directions. This has been a wildfire update.
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0: Summit.
1: Good morning, I'm Colton Bazoyan. Mounties in Penticton say an 80-year-old woman has died as a result of the Bald Range wildfire near Summerland. They say officers received a report of a sudden death in the Meadow Valley area from a witness who was evacuating the region. Police say the resident had been attempting to flee the flames when she died, and though they did not provide details, they believe her death was the result of the fire. RCMP say the BC Coroner Service is conducting an investigation to confirm the nature of the death, adding that there was no other known fatalities due to the blaze. The mayor of Summerland says structures have been lost in the Bald Range fire, but it's too soon to take a tally because it remains an active fire zone. Doug Holmes says he wasn't too concerned when he first learned on Friday that a fire was burning about 15 kilometers away, but that changed as it quickly spread and forced thousands to evacuate.

0: says he is impressed by how the community has banded together, noting it is clear structures have been lost. Holmes says though the tally is not yet available because the region remains an active fire zone, he is hopeful the community will remain united if they need to rebuild. And Summerland residents evacuated from their homes on Friday night will get an update from Summerland officials in the next couple days concerning re-entry plans. This despite the fact that the Bald Range wildfire still burns out of control. Here is Chief Administrative Officer for the District of Summerland, Graham Statt.
1: We do want to have some public meetings. We'll be face-to-face opportunities, probably a meeting even as early in the next day or two, maybe one after that, where we would come and provide some presentation about what our thinking is in terms of staged reentry. Again, all subject to the right conditions, working with BC Wildfire and at the right time.
0: Statt also echoed the mayor's comments that Summerland remains virtually untouched by the fire. Anyone in need of assistance can go to the Emergency Reception Center at the Penticton Trade and Convention Center, and mental health supports are available and can be found by calling HealthLink BC at 811.
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1: Good morning, I'm Colton Bazoyan. Mounties in Penticton say an 80-year-old woman has died as a result of the Bald Range wildfire near Summerland. They say officers received a report of a sudden death in the Meadow Valley area from a witness who was evacuating the region. Police say the resident had been attempting to flee the flames when she died, and though they did not provide details, they believe her death was the result of the fire. RCMP say the BC Coroner Service is conducting an investigation to confirm the nature of the death, adding that there was no other known fatalities due to the blaze. The mayor of Summerland says structures have been lost in the Bald Range fire, but it's too soon to take a tally because it remains an active fire zone. Doug Holmes says he wasn't too concerned when he first learned on Friday that a fire was burning about 15 kilometers away, but that changed as it quickly spread and forced thousands to evacuate. He says he is impressed by how the community has banded together, noting it is clear structures have been lost. Holmes says though the tally is not yet available because the region remains an active fire zone, he is hopeful the community will remain united if they need to rebuild. And Summerland residents evacuated from their homes on Friday night will get an update from Summerland officials in the next couple days concerning reentry plans. This despite the fact that the Bald Range wildfire still burns out of control. Here is Chief Administrative Officer for the District of Summerland, Graham Statt.
2: We do want to have some public meetings. We'll be face-to-face opportunities, probably a meeting even as early in the next day or two, maybe one after that, where we would come and provide some presentation about what our thinking is in terms of staged reentry. Again, all subject to the right conditions, working with BC Wildfire and at the right time.
1: Statt also echoed the mayor's comments that Summerland remains virtually untouched by the fire. Anyone in need of assistance can go to the Emergency Reception Center at the Penticton Trade and Convention Center, and mental health supports are available and can be found by calling HealthLink BC at 811.
0: Summit weather.
1: An orange air quality warning in effect today as you'll see widespread smoke with a high of 29. Still widespread smoke overnight with a low of 14. Tomorrow we'll again see widespread smoke with a high of 29. Cloudy periods overnight and 30% chance of showers with a low of 14. And Wednesday we'll see a mix of sun and cloud with 40% chance of showers and a high of 24. Cloudy periods overnight, still 40% chance of showers and a low of 13.
3: Beep, beep, beep, beep, yeah. 6:03 on the roads. I should remind you, I recognize my studio sits on the traditional and unceded territory of the Sioux Nation. Roads west of Osoyoos Highway 3, work continues there. West of Princeton Highway 3, work continues there. Closure Highway 3A in Carameas, a detour is in effect, and Highway 97 does remain closed between Penticton and Summerland due to the Bald Range wildfire. So if you need to get to Kelowna, best to take Highway 3 and out to Highway 33 and up that way to Kelowna at this time. If you do have any updates, give me a call, 495-724-4295-6991.
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Summer Radio 607 on this Monday morning is the Brock Jackson Show from downtown Asturias. Welcome to Monday. What an incredible, what a devastating weekend it was for so many people, and just how life can be turned upside down so quickly with that Bald Range wildfire hitting on Friday and spreading so quickly, and thousands upon thousands being evacuated from Summerland and the surrounding area. Of course, more details on the current situation throughout the morning from the newsroom. We'll keep you posted. We've got some stuff up on social media in terms of donations, what is needed, and more importantly, what is not needed, what is not accepted. So go and check that out at our Facebook page for Summit Radio. And more on the evolving situation as we go on this morning on Summit Radio.

0: Summer Radio, 6:15 on the Brock Jackson Show, The Box and Closer Together. And it's times like these times of distress, times when a disaster strikes our communities, that it really seems to bring people closer together. Of course, that Bald Range wildfire mapped out, 13,000 hectares at this time. Officials with an update later today on the current situation affecting Summerland and surrounding area. But 20,000 people or so evicted from their homes, and incredible response by the firefighting crews, not just in Penticton and Summerland, but crews from surrounding areas, Asuias, Oliver, Okanagan Falls, Willowbrook, Anarchist. I believe everyone was sort of on call helping with that firefight, especially on Friday night when things exploded really out of nowhere. Incredible how it went from typical Friday to all of a sudden everyone's being evacuated from Summerland later that night. But big shout out to everyone who certainly is involved, continues to be involved, all the volunteers. As mentioned, they are still accepting donations right now. I've got a list up on our Facebook page, the Summit 1240 Facebook page, about donation drop-off times, where you can drop items off, what is needed. And there are certainly some items that are not being accepted as well. So full list updated as of yesterday has been posted on our Facebook page. And yeah, like I said, want to certainly shout out all the volunteers, everyone working so hard in this crazy situation for the Bald Range wildfire. Certainly a big round of applause for our newsroom. Our newsroom's been working hard all weekend long. And a couple other people want to certainly make mention of Eric Thompson from the RDOS. He has been working throughout the weekend on their YouTube channel. He's been on YouTube pretty much all weekend with updates on the fly. Eric doing a wonderful job for the RDOS. And our very own Alan G., who maybe you've heard it over the weekend, but he's pretty much live on Go 97.1 all weekend long, talking to evacuees, talking to politicians, talking to officials, just doing a wonderful job. Not getting paid any extra money. Alan's just doing it because he wants to be there for the community, and he did a wonderful job over the weekend on Go 97.1 and with some updates here on Summit as well. So a tireless effort by those gentlemen, by all the volunteers and everyone who continues to work, and certainly thinking about the people who were evacuated, people who have potentially lost homes or businesses. Full, you know, analysis of the situation still to come, but fingers crossed that the things calm down a little bit more today. Of course, Highway 97 remains closed as well between Penticton and Summerland, so be aware of that. Check Drive BC for the very latest. A good website to go to, emergency.rdos.bc.ca, for information as well. And our newsroom continues to work hard. Colton will have new updates throughout the morning as things maybe possibly change. We'll do the best we can to keep you updated with what's happening there. Again, thinking about all those people affected in Summerland and the surrounding area with the evacuations still in progress or still in place. And certainly remembering the one person who was lost due to the wildfire as well, fatality due to that as well, thinking about her and her family. It's the Brock Jackson Show from downtown Asuias on Summit Radio.
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on the Brock Jackson Show. 6:24 on the program today, along with, of course, keeping you posted on what's happening, the very latest with the Bald Range wildfire and that situation. Some other things to get to, including Gen Zers. Gen Zers are being a little bit rude when it comes to their potential jobs. Info on that. We've got a wonderful update from Tiana. Tiana Strong. Maybe you missed it over the weekend with so much happening, so much information about the wildfire out there, but some very positive news about young Tiana. Still a long battle ahead, but some really great news being released about her on Friday, so we get some details there. Also, conversations to be had on this Monday. Going to talk to Jamie from the Asuas Desert Center. They have some big night events coming up in the near future at the Desert Center, including this Thursday night. So Jamie joins me for a chat around 8:15 and around 8:35 or so, 8:40. Martin Hahn, he's the owner of C3 Industries in Asuas. He's going to join me, and we're going to talk about the current situation with the water in town, how to maybe make your yard, your garden a little bit more water-wise, things that are some options out there, not just with C3, but with other local landscaping businesses as well. So we'll talk to Martin, get some information about how you can maybe use less water in your yard and fireproof it as well. He joins me again around 8:35 or so this morning on the Brock Jackson Show.

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1: Good morning, I'm Colton Bazoyan. Mounties in Penticton say an 80-year-old woman has died as a result of the Bald Range wildfire near Summerland. They say officers received a report of a sudden death in the Meadow Valley area from a witness who was evacuating the region. Police say the resident had been attempting to flee the flames when she died, and though they did not provide details, they believe her death was the result of the fire. RCMP say the BC Coroner Service is conducting an investigation to confirm the nature of the death, adding that there was no other known fatalities due to the blaze. The federal government has approved BC's request for assistance to help wildfire evacuees. Federal Emergency Management Minister Eleanor Olszewski announced a move on X, formerly Twitter, Sunday. She says the federal assistance will help provide shelter and accommodations for people forced from their homes by wildfires. Olszewski says the Government Operations Center at Public Safety Canada has been directed to work with the province to get that support to affected communities. A group representing several First Nations in British Columbia is calling on Ottawa and Alberta to halt efforts to advance the West Coast pipeline. The Union of British Columbia Indian Chiefs says expanding the oil industry will accelerate climate change and disaster. The group also says it is against the pipeline because the government has not consulted and cooperated in good faith with First Nations. Ottawa last week took a step toward giving the proposed project a national interest designation under the Building Canada Act. It would allow the federal government to fast-track the pipeline and skirt some environmental laws. And in sports, golfer Anna Huang of Vancouver carded her fourth win on the Ladies European Tour yesterday, finishing 22-under at the PIF London Championship. The 17-year-old closed with an eagle for a final round 3-under 70 to beat Charlie Hull of England by 2 strokes. Hull is ranked 6th in the Women's World Golf Rankings. Huang earned just under $260,000 for the win.
0: Summit weather.
1: An orange air quality warning in effect today as you'll see widespread smoke with a high of 29. Still widespread smoke overnight with a low of 14. Tomorrow we'll again see widespread smoke with a high of 29. Cloudy periods overnight and 30% chance of showers with a low of 14. And Wednesday we'll see a mix of sun and cloud with 40% chance of showers and a high of 24. Cloudy periods overnight, still 40% chance of showers and a low of 13.
2: Beep, beep, beep, beep, yeah. 632 roads, Highway 97 does remain closed between Penticton and Summerland. So if you are traveling from Oliver or Sois, need to get to Kelowna, you need to take Highway 3 and then Highway 33 up to Kelowna to get there, or the Forest Service Road up Carmine from Penticton as well. That'll take you to Highway 33 and then to Kelowna. Work going on west of Osuyas on Highway 3, west of Princeton Highway 3, and also a closure on Highway 3A in Carameas. A detour is in effect there. If you do have any updates on things, give me a call, 495-7244-295-6991.
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Summer Radio, 6:36 on the Brock Jackson Show on a hot summer day. Enjoy a nice ice cold beer. Would I enjoy that ice cold beer if it's 162 years old? Not quite sure, but apparently it's out there. Details coming up. Say what?

0: Summer Radio, Tal Bachman on the Brock Jackson Show. 640, an old bottle of beer, I mean really old, has been found and someone's willing to drink it.
1: I say, hey, Sky. Subba say, I won't see. Freddie J, I did the same old, same old.
2: Say what?
0: A scuba diver exploring a shipwreck off the coast of England made an incredible discovery. An intact bottle of Guinness from 1864. Do the math. 1864, 2026, carries 6 and minus 6. And subtract that. It's 162 years old. Now scientists are studying the bottle, see if they can recreate, first of all, recreate the 162-year-old recipe. And even crazier, they think the beer might still be drinkable. 162 years old, been underwater all that time. Still drinkable. The diver says the bottle was found upside down, which may have created a seal that kept the seawater out. The company behind Guinness now working with the divers to learn more about the find. And the diver says if the beer is safe to drink, he's willing to give it a taste. 162-year-old Guinness, upside down in water. He's going to give it a drink. I'm not a Guinness fan, but this guy wants to give a taste to 162-year-old Guinness. Better you than me, bud.
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0: Summer Radio and Nickelback on the Brock Jackson Show on Friday. We gave away another prize in our Endless Summer Giveaway Contest. Jason picked up a $25 gift card to the Sage Pub, so congratulations to him. We still have more weekly prizes to give away. Don't forget, from places like Penticton Head Spa, Quality Greens, La Vie en Rose, Yellow Fuel and Convenience in Summerland, Tickleberries, and the Sage Pub. 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One prize, one gigantic prize with something from everyone. It's our Endless Summer Giveaway. It continues. 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
1: Good morning, I'm Colton Bazoyan. Mounties in Penticton say an 80-year-old woman has died as a result of the Bald Range wildfire near Summerland. They say officers received a report of a sudden death in the Meadow Valley area from a witness who was evacuating the region. Police say the resident had been attempting to flee the flames when she died, and though they did not provide details, they believe her death was the result of the fire. RCMP say the BC Coroner Service is conducting an investigation to confirm the nature of the death, adding that there was no other known fatalities due to the blaze. Penticton Mayor Julius Bloomfield estimates there are as many as 15,000 wildfire evacuees sheltering in the city. He said the community is rallying to help the residents of Summerland and surrounding areas who were forced to flee from the Bald Range wildfire.
2: I know a lady who, she makes 100 sandwiches at a time, delivers them to the center, and then she goes home and makes another 100 sandwiches and brings them in, and then another 100.
1: Evacuation alerts are in place right up to the border of Penticton. Officials said Sunday there was no immediate risk to the city, but they are watching which way the wind carries the flames. There has been some criticism of the provincial government for taking so long to impose a state of emergency in the wake of all the wildfires in the province. But Penticton Summerland MLA Amelia Boltby says there is a misconception about what exactly a state of emergency does.
3: What a provincial state of emergency does is it provides powers to the province to do certain things, such as commandeer accommodations, if there's a sudden surge of evacuees, impose local travel restrictions if it's needed to keep roads clear for responders.
1: What a state of emergency doesn't do is give the government unfettered access to firefighting equipment and personnel. Anyone in need of assistance can go to the Emergency Reception Center at the Penticton Trade and Convention Center, and mental health supports are available and can be found by calling HealthLink BC at 811.
0: Summit weather.
1: An orange air quality warning in effect today as you'll see widespread smoke with a high of 29, still widespread smoke overnight with a low of 14. Tomorrow we'll again see widespread smoke with a high of 29, cloudy periods overnight and 30% chance of showers with a low of 14. And Wednesday we'll see a mix of sun and cloud with 40% chance of showers and a high of 24. Cloudy periods overnight, still 40% chance of showers and a low of 13.
4: 7:02 on the roads. Highway 97 remains closed from Penticton to Summerland due to the Bald Range wildfire situation. Highway 3 has work west of Osoyoos on 3, west of Princeton on 3. Highway 3A, Carameas, there's a closure and a detour in effect there due to construction. Local streets affected, including in Oliver, McKinney Road, Black Sage Road, Tuckalanua Drive, Senpachin Boulevard. Watch for some crews in those areas. 89th Street in Osoyoos to continue with the work there. And, of course, we also have the work going on in other communities as well. Just watch for crews out there, give them their space and slow down. If you do have any updates on things, give me a call, 495-7244-295-6991.
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Summer Radio, Peter Gabriel on the Brock Jackson Show. It's now for 7 o'clock, 7:08. Good morning. Colton working hard in the newsroom with any potential updates on the Bald Range wildfire. And again, if you're looking to make a donation to the cause, get onto our Facebook page. We have a full list of items there looking for to be donated and where you can donate things. And I guess more importantly, things that they do not need. They do not want you dropping certain things off for the fire relief. So again, all the information, where you can drop things off, what they are looking for, available on our Facebook

0: 7-Eleven on the Brock Jackson Show. Gen Zers are being a little rude when it comes to potential employers. Details on that coming up before 7:30. But right now,
1: what's brewing?
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3: What's brewing?
0: Well, of course, the orange level air quality warning in effect. Not good out there today in Osuyas and the surrounding areas. If you're looking to escape the smoke, why not head into the Art Gallery Osuyas? Their summer artisan market continues. 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The Art Gallery Osuyas on Main Street, right next to Town Hall, open daily 10 till 3. 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The Summer Artisan Market on until August 31st at the Art Gallery Osuyas. Again, open daily 10 till 3. If you have something going on in the community, let me know what's happening. 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

Summit Radio. Have you ever accepted a job and then thought, you know what, maybe I don't want that job, and then it gets really awkward? You got to call your, what was going to be your employer, and say, listen, thanks for the offer, but I think I'm not going to take the job now. Well, Gen Zers are just skipping that whole process. They are now ghosting their potential employers. A new report says some Gen Z job seekers, those people 13 to 29, so I don't know how many 13-year-olds are, but maybe in the 20s, Gen Zers are accepting offers, then disappearing. They're ghosting, never filling out paperwork or even showing up for their first day. One survey found about 54% of hiring managers say they've been ghosted by a Gen Z candidate after offering them a job. So the Gen Zers just like, you know, they accept the job and they're like, I don't think so. It certainly gets all the awkwardness out of the way. Just don't show up.

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1: Good morning, I'm Colton Bazoyan. Mounties in Penticton say an 80-year-old woman has died as a result of the Bald Range wildfire near Summerland. They say officers received a report of a sudden death in the Meadow Valley area from a witness who was evacuating the region. Police say the resident had been attempting to flee the flames when she died, and though they did not provide details, they believe her death was the result of the fire. RCMP say the BC Coroner Service is conducting an investigation to confirm the nature of the death, adding that there was no other known fatalities due to the blaze. The mayor of Summerland says structures have been lost in the Bald Range fire, but it's too soon to take a tally because it remains an active fire zone. Doug Holmes says he wasn't too concerned when he first learned on Friday that a fire was burning about 15 kilometers away, but that changed as it quickly spread and forced thousands to evacuate. He says he is impressed by how the community has banded together, noting it is clear structures have been lost. Holmes says though the tally is not yet available because the region remains an active fire zone, he is hopeful the community will remain united if they need to rebuild. And Summerland residents evacuated from their homes on Friday night will get an update from Summerland officials in the next couple days concerning re-entry plans. This despite the fact that the Bald Range wildfire still burns out of control. Here is Chief Administrative Officer for the District of Summerland, Graham Statt.
2: We do want to have some public meetings. We'll be face-to-face opportunities, probably a meeting even as early in the next day or two, maybe one after that, where we would come and provide some presentation about what our thinking is in terms of staged reentry. Again, all subject to the right conditions, working with BC Wildfire and at the right time.
1: Statt also echoed the mayor's comments that Summerland remains virtually untouched by the fire. Anyone in need of assistance can go to the Emergency Reception Center at the Penticton Trade and Convention Center, and mental health supports are available and can be found by calling HealthLink BC at 811.
0: Summit weather.
1: An orange air quality warning in effect today as you'll see widespread smoke with a high of 29. Still widespread smoke overnight with a low of 14. Tomorrow we'll again see widespread smoke with a high of 29. Cloudy periods overnight and 30% chance of showers with a low of 14. And Wednesday we'll see a mix of sun and cloud with 40% chance of showers and a high of 24. Cloudy periods overnight, still 40% chance of showers and a low of 13.
3: 732, Highway 97 remains closed between Summerland and Penticton, and no scheduled opening there as the Bald Range wildfire still continues to be battled. So again, Highway 97 closed between Penticton and Summerland. A reminder, if you are traveling out of Penticton Airport or Kelowna Airport, make sure to check your flights. There have been many cancellations due to the smoke conditions in our communities. Traveling via air, check with your airlines and check your flights. Work continues west of Osoyoos on Highway 3, west of Princeton on Highway 3, and we'll have work on 89th Street in Osoyoos, also in Oliver. Watch for crews working McKinney Road, Black Sage Road, Tuckalnoo Drive, Senpok Chin Boulevard. That goes on until September 9th. And if you do have any updates, give me a call, 495-7244-295-6991.
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Summer Radio 737, of course, with the Bald Range wildfire and everyone affected, all the entertainment. Peach Festival was canceled on Saturday and Sunday. Of course, they made that quick pivot on Saturday to do a fundraising concert with Virginia to Vegas at the Penticton Lakeside Resort. That went incredibly well, raising $5,000 for fire relief. So great job there by the Peach Festival committee. These guys were supposed to play at Peach Festival, but I guess they're going to have to wait until next year and the 80th edition of Peach Fest.

Summer Radio Trooper on the Brock Jackson Show. I've mentioned this a few times this morning already, but again, if you're looking to donate and help out with fire recovery, donate some items to those evacuees, get onto our Summit 1240 Facebook page. We get a full list of all the items that are needed, also things that are not needed, and also where you can drop off those items in Penticton if you are going there. So check out that list and help out where you can. And also, if you're looking to make a bigger contribution, of course, the Bald Range wildfire impacting so many people across the South Okanagan, 20,000 people displaced from their homes. The United Way BC is appealing for donations as well to support those affected. 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

0: we settle in out on the patio and take in the spectacular mountain view. 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

0: Summer Radio 747, Tough Enough, Fabulous Thunderbirds. You know who is tough? Our Tiana. Tiana, the young woman from Asturias, 11 years old, battling Ewing sarcoma, the very rare form of bone cancer. But Tiana strong. We have an update that came out on Friday, and you may have missed it just because shortly after the update was posted, of course, the Bald Range wildfire exploded, and a lot of attention was turned to that, understandably. But here's the update from Tiana's team, family, loved ones on Tiana Strong on Facebook. Here's what how it reads. It came out on Friday at 12:51 in the afternoon. It says, the biggest update yet. I don't know where to begin after weeks of fears, tears, prayers, chemotherapy, endless scans, blood work, sleepless nights, and more strength than any 11-year-old should ever have to find. There is no active cancer. Yes, read that again. No active cancer. The post says, Tiana's body has responded phenomenally to treatment. Her doctors are incredibly encouraged. And today we finally got the words we've all been praying to hear. This journey isn't over, though. She still has to continue chemo treatments and have some radiation and major surgery because the cancer damaged her bone. And that recovery will be one of the biggest battles yet. It won't be easy. It will be long. It'll be painful. There'll be lots of physio that will take fierce strength and motivation. She will have to finish the whole protocol to ensure the cancer won't relapse. But today we celebrate. Again, this post on Tiana Strong on Facebook on Friday afternoon. It continues, today we celebrate science. Today we celebrate every nurse, doctor, specialist, and researcher. Today we celebrate every prayer, every message, every meal dropped off, every fundraiser, every donation, every shared post, every hug, every tear, every person who refused to let this family walk alone. Most of all, today we celebrate Tiana, a little girl who has shown the world what courage truly looks like. From the bottom of our hearts, thank you. The post continues, please don't stop praying. The next chapter is surgery and recovery, and she will need every ounce of strength and support we can continue to surround her with. But today we breathe. Today we cry happy tears. Today we celebrate one incredible victory. The cancer isn't active. Again, that post on Friday afternoon on Tiana Strong on Facebook. So that is wonderful news. But again, as the post says, there is still a long road ahead, but no active cancer. Those are the words the family and Tiana were looking to hear, and they heard them on Friday afternoon. So again, make sure you join Tiana Strong on Facebook to follow along with her incredible journey.
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1: Good morning, I'm Colton Bazoyan. Mounties in Penticton say an 80-year-old woman has died as a result of the Bald Range wildfire near Summerland. They say officers received a report of a sudden death in the Meadow Valley area from a witness who was evacuating the region. Police say the resident had been attempting to flee the flames when she died, and though they did not provide details, they believe her death was the result of the fire. RCMP say the BC Coroner Service is conducting an investigation to confirm the nature of the death, adding that there was no other known fatalities due to the blaze. The federal government has approved BC's request for assistance to help wildfire evacuees. Federal Emergency Management Minister Eleanor Olszewski announced a move on X, formerly Twitter, Sunday. She says the federal assistance will help provide shelter and accommodations for people forced from their homes by wildfires. Olszewski says the Government Operations Center at Public Safety Canada has been directed to work with the province to get that support to affected communities. A group representing several First Nations in British Columbia is calling on Ottawa and Alberta to halt efforts to advance the West Coast pipeline. The Union of British Columbia Indian Chiefs says expanding the oil industry will accelerate climate change and disaster. The group also says it is against the pipeline because the government has not consulted and cooperated in good faith with First Nations. Ottawa last week took a step toward giving the proposed project a national interest designation under the Building Canada Act. It would allow the federal government to fast-track the pipeline and skirt some environmental laws. And in sports, golfer Anna Huang of Vancouver carded her fourth win on the Ladies European Tour yesterday, finishing 22-under at the PIF London Championship. The 17-year-old closed with an eagle for a final round 3-under 70 to beat Charlie Hull of England by 2 strokes. Hull is ranked 6th in the Women's World Golf Rankings. Huang earned just under $260,000 for the win.
0: Summit weather.
1: An orange air quality warning in effect today as you'll see widespread smoke with a high of 29. Still widespread smoke overnight with a low of 14. Tomorrow we'll again see widespread smoke with a high of 29. Cloudy periods overnight and 30% chance of showers with a low of 14. And Wednesday we'll see a mix of sun and cloud with 40% chance of showers and a high of 24. Cloudy periods overnight, still 40% chance of showers and a low of 13.
2: 802 roads this morning. Of course, Highway 97 remains closed from Penticton to Summerland. So if you're planning to go up to Kelowna, you may want to take Highway 3 and then Highway 33 up to Kelowna. There's that Forest Service Road up Carmi Avenue from Penticton that'll intersect with Highway 33 as well. That'll get you to Kelowna. But again, Highway 97 remaining closed at this time due to the Bald Range wildfire from Penticton to Summerland. Work continues on Highway 3 west of Osoyoos, west of Princeton. Work locally in Oliver on McKinney Road, Black Sage Road, Tuckalnoo Drive, Senpachin Boulevard, 89th Street in Osoyoos, affected by work as well. And playground zones are in effect 30 kilometers an hour. If you do have any updates on things, call me 495-7244-295-6991.
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2: And all this week, I thought we would send a little bit of love to our friends in Summerland and the surrounding area with the ABCs of music. Of course, music ain't going to fix anything. But a little theme this week for Summerland. Song titles with summer or land in the title. I guess we can also do artists as well with summer or land in their name. So feel free to contribute to our Facebook and Instagram. Let us know what song title or perhaps artist comes to mind. And we may play your selection this week on the ABCs of Music. No need to suggest this song anymore. Already taken care of by Mike.

Songs with Summer or Land in the title. Of course, we're supporting our friends in Summerland and the surrounding area, dealing with the evacuations from the Bald Range wildfire. But Summer or Land, that song suggested by Mike. Of course, it is Summer in the City from the Lovin' Spoonful, Jumping in the Hot Tub Time Machine back to 1966. And the album Hums of the Lovin' Spoonful, the song sort of contrasts what it's like to live in a large city during the day and at night. According to the song, it's difficult to walk around during the day. It's crowded, it's hot during the day, but at night, it's a whole other world. There's a lot more fun things going on at night in the city. This particular city is New York, where the Lovin' Spoonful formed. Songs with Summer or Land in the title. Of course, we can also handle an artist with Summer or Land in their name as well, as we think about Summerland this week and everyone affected by the evacuations from the Bald Range wildfire. Get those suggestions in on Facebook or Instagram, and we may be playing your selection this week on the ABCs of Music. Coming up shortly, I'm going to have a conversation with Jamie from the Asturias Desert Center. Some night events are coming up at the Desert Center, and Jamie has all the details.

0: of your peaches.
1: I'm joined this morning by Jamie from the Asturias Desert Center. Some big things are happening in August. Jamie, good morning. How are you? How are you this morning?
2: I'm great, Brock. Thank you. Thanks for having me.
1: All right. Before we get into what's coming up, I guess a bit of a big news. I mean, I kind of joke about it at times, but it is big news for the Asturias Desert Center as your new accessible washrooms are now open and ready for use, Jamie.
2: I know. It is kind of a quirky subject matter, but we are so excited about them. This has been a process that's taken about a year and a half, and we've definitely made use of some very hardworking volunteers in that time. And what's really heartwarming, Brock, is that it's amazing how the community came together on this project. Like, we were helped out by so many businesses in South Okanagan, contractors, people that helped with their expertise. And it really, you know, it takes a village. And this is one of those examples where it really did, and people really came together and supported us. And so I'm very proud of them. And of course, you know, for us, we believe that anyone, regardless of ability, should be able to get out into our beautiful landscapes in the South Okanagan Similkameen. So it's really important to us that the Asturias Desert Center is made more accessible now. I'm really proud of it.
1: All right. And again, like, what was sort of the challenges? I mean, a year and a half, you're saying, to get these accessible washrooms, but like, maybe I'm just missing... I'm missing the obvious answer, but what was the biggest challenge? Why did it take so long to get this done, Jamie?
2: Well, I guess that's a little misleading, because we didn't work over the winter. So we purchased the building and we started working on the structure of the building. It was a used building, so we started working on that. And then over the winter, we did stop. And then we started again in earnest in the spring. So I guess it really was a year and a half, but we bought the building over a year and a half ago. But I think, you know, when you're a nonprofit organization, you know, there's always challenges, capacity. So challenges in terms of, you know, volunteer power, in terms of finances, resources, that sort of thing. But yeah, I mean, we, over the course of the project had so many people contributing and helping, and we're just happy now it's up and running.
1: All right, yes, the Asturias Desert Center, accessible for everyone, the boardwalk and the washrooms, and we're inviting everyone up, Jamie, to the Asturias Desert Center during August. Three special nights are coming up, including the first one comes up on Thursday, August 13th, Exploring the Desert After Dark. Tell us about what these evenings are all about.
2: Well, these are our very popular evening tours. They sell out very quickly. So if anyone's interested, I do would like to tell you to get your tickets early. So, yeah, they're really fantastic. So the events start at 8 p.m. As you mentioned, there's three dates, August 13th, the 18th, and the 25th. So you can check our website for more information. They start at 8 o'clock, and our conservation guides take people out onto the boardwalk. So it's kind of dusk when you begin, and they talk about, you know, nocturnal animals and how they're specially adapted to our desert environment, and, you know, some of their habits and just what makes them really interesting. They often have some nocturnal bird call samples that they'll do, spadefoot snoring samples. So it's a really fun event, and of course it's just so peaceful and beautiful out there after dark. So really great.
1: Well, there you go. Exploring the Desert After Dark, August 13th, 18th, and 25th at 8 o'clock at the Asturias Desert Center. Space is limited, $20 per person. Tickets available. You need to pre-register through the office or go to desert.org for more details on that as well. Plus, you have some other events coming up. Well, maybe a little teaser coming up in September. Looking into the skies.
2: Yeah, this is something that's it's new this year. We're going to have a stargazing event September 5th. Now, tickets aren't on sale for that, but if you're interested, you know, keep an eye on our website. You can even sign up to our newsletter list so you get notices of events that are happening. You can do that on our website. But yeah, this is a really, really amazing event. A fellow named John Reed is coming. He's an amateur astronomer, and he's the Vancouver Planetarium's head interpreter. And so he's going to come. He's going to bring some telescopes, and we're going to look at the night sky. And so, yeah, it's going to be really great. I think people are going to love it. I don't know if you've been on our boardwalk after dark. Hopefully the smoke will have cleared. But when, you know, with the skies a little darker out where we are at the Osoyoos Desert Center, the night skies are absolutely stunning. So it's going to be a really great event.
1: All right, lots going on at the Osoyoos Desert Center. Desert.org has all the details. And Jamie also has all the details if you can track her down. So there you go.
2: Yeah, absolutely.
1: Jamie, thanks for your time. Have a great August, and we'll talk to you again real soon.
2: Thank you, Brock. You take care.
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1: Good morning, I'm Colton Bazoyan. Mounties in Penticton say an 80-year-old woman has died as a result of the Bald Range wildfire near Summerland. They say officers received a report of a sudden death in the Meadow Valley area from a witness who was evacuating the region. Police say the resident had been attempting to flee the flames when she died, and though they did not provide details, they believe her death was the result of the fire. RCMP say the BC Coroner Service is conducting an investigation to confirm the nature of the death, adding that there was no other known fatalities due to the blaze. The federal government has approved BC's request for assistance to help wildfire evacuees. Federal Emergency Management Minister Eleanor Olszewski announced the move on X, formerly Twitter, Sunday. She says the federal assistance will help provide shelter and accommodations for people forced from their homes by wildfires. Olszewski says the Government Operations Center at Public Safety Canada has been directed to work with the province to get that support to affected communities. A group representing several First Nations in British Columbia is calling on Ottawa and Alberta to halt efforts to advance the West Coast pipeline. The Union of British Columbia Indian Chiefs says expanding the oil industry will accelerate climate change and disaster. The group also says it is against the pipeline because the government has not consulted and cooperated in good faith with First Nations. Ottawa last week took a step toward giving the proposed project a national interest designation under the Building Canada Act. It would allow the federal government to fast-track the pipeline and skirt some environmental laws. And in sports, golfer Anna Huang of Vancouver carded her fourth win on the Ladies European Tour yesterday, finishing 22-under at the PIF London Championship. The 17-year-old closed with an eagle for a final round 3-under 70 to beat Charlie Hull of England by 2 strokes. Hull is ranked 6th in the Women's World Golf Rankings. Huang earned just under $260,000 for the win.
0: Summit weather.
1: An orange air quality warning in effect today as you'll see widespread smoke with a high of 29. Still widespread smoke overnight with a low of 14. Tomorrow we'll again see widespread smoke with a high of 29. Cloudy periods overnight and 30% chance of showers with a low of 14. And Wednesday, we'll see a mix of sun and cloud with 40% chance of showers and a high of 24. Cloudy periods overnight, still 40% chance of showers and a low of 13.
2: Beep, beep, beep, beep, yeah. 8:32, I'm going to have a conversation with Martin Hahn. Martin from C3 Industries, talk about water conservation for your home, yard, for your garden. Martin joins me shortly for that conversation. Right now, look at roads and things look... well, pretty typical. Of course, Highway 97 remains closed from Penticton to Summerland due to the Bald Range wildfire. We're continuing west of Princeton on Highway 3, west of Osuyas on Highway 3, and local work going on 89th Street in Osuyas and also in Oliver. Several areas affected by some construction, including McKinney Road, Black Sage Road, Tuckalnoo Drive, and Senpok Chin Boulevard. Watch for crews there. Playground zones are active, 30 kilometers an hour. And if you do have updates on things, give me a call, 495-7244-295-6991.
0: Around here, one of the biggest tourist attractions is a hardware store. And somehow that makes perfect sense. The soundtrack? Summit Radio. The South Okanagan Soundtrack.

0: I'm joined in studio by Martin Hahn. Martin from C3 Industries, and we are talking about gardens, we're talking about yards, we're talking about water conservation, water usage. Martin, how are you this morning?
1: I'm doing really great. Thanks, Brock. Thanks for having me in here.
0: All right. Yeah, well, I thought it was appropriate to have you in because recently the town of Asuias have put out their community water conservation survey, which got me thinking about my yard and everyone's water usage around town and how we can better, you know, better use water in our communities. And so I wanted to have you on and talk about water usage for our gardens, for your yards, and maybe talk about some simple steps maybe that people can take to use less water in their yards and conserve that water that's so valuable.
1: Yeah, absolutely. There's lots of different initiatives happening right now too with the fire department that are going through and doing an actual, you know, fire smarting process to get a report done to help you understand the implications of having things like huge cedar hedges that are dead in the middle, what kind of a fire hazard that is and how much water it takes just to keep those alive. Mm-hmm. You know, using different species that are more native to our zone 5 and 6 area here are probably the smartest way to go, is just to replace some of the existing plants that you have. Mm-hmm. And we've also found that a lot of times the big old pop-up sprinkler heads that everybody's using, whether they be, you know, your little microjets or whatnot, if any water above ground that's being used to water plants, lawns, whatever else, is about 40% efficient just because of the evaporation factor. Mm-hmm. And the overspray, the amount of maintenance it takes to just keep them adjusted properly and everything else. Mm-hmm. We've gone to completely to installing only subsurface drip irrigation, whether it's for lawns, plants, and everything else. And those systems are more like 90% efficient. So there's lots of different things that we can definitely do.
0: Yeah, let's talk about that micro drip irrigation, because I've heard the term, you know, I see it, you know, in the vineyards kind of thing, the little drip, drip, drip, drip, drip, you know, using a little drip water. But you mentioned it, subsurface drip irrigation for your lawn. This is something I was not aware of, but you can install that drip irrigation under the lawn, which will save so much water.
1: Oh, yeah. So one of the things we've been doing for people who want to retain their lawns is actually taking out the entire lawn, replacing the old pop-up spray heads with a subsurface drip irrigation, which is kind of like, if you think about it, just it's almost like in-floor heating for your lawn. Mm-hmm. You know, your half-inch lines are spaced about a foot apart. The drip holes are spaced about 6 inches offset. Mm-hmm. So then when you put the soil back on top and the lawn on top of that, your entire watering system is below.

0: their lawns. But from a microclimate perspective, the lawn actually creates a cooling effect around your property. Mm-hmm. And if you just take everything out and put in rock and cloth, which is, you know, what some people have kind of suggested, what happens is that that rock just basically absorbs heat all day, mm-hmm. and it radiates heat all night long, because that's what rock does. So then what you're doing now is you're just having to use much more electricity in order to run your right. air conditioning that much more, yeah. right? So now we're wasting more electricity, which in BC is generated through hydroelectric dams, which uses water. So I'm not really sure that you're really creating a solution in that regard. Mm-hmm. The xeriscaping is a very effective tool, but it still has to be done in conjunction with shrubs. Like mm-hmm. your backyard, for example, you got those beautiful juniper hedges, mm-hmm. which create a lot of shade. And yes, you have rock underneath that, but your rock is actually protected from the sun by those shrubs. Mm. And juniper is a great, obviously, solution versus using cedars, which is a coastal plant, mm-hmm. which doesn't really even belong here. But it's a matter of creating a space that still has greenery in it. You need greenery. Mm-hmm. We live close to nature. Our bodies are designed for that. We should have greenery around us, whether that's, you know, drought-tolerant grasses, mm-hmm. whether that's particular shrubs. Things like the low-growing junipers, if you're going to do that, like a Calgary carpet or something along those lines, mm-hmm. it'll cover the rock and create that bit of a barrier between the sun and the rock. Mm-hmm. So you still want to have plants in it, but that can all be done with just drip lines, mm-hmm. which don't waste any water, right? Mm-hmm. Instead of having these spray heads that are spraying everywhere, and once they hit rock, 90% of the water is lost.
1: That's right.
0: It doesn't really do anything for the plant.
1: That's right. Again, talking to Martin Hahn from C3 Industries, talking about water conservation, talking about our yards, and being fire smart as well. You mentioned that earlier, but the Osceola Fire Department and Diane, our fire smart coordinator, we can reach out to the fire department. They can come do an assessment, like you said, and you know, with an assessment, and if you follow through with the with what you should be doing to make your home more fire smart, that could help us with our insurance as well.
0: Yeah, exactly. We've just been talking with Diane, because this is a new program that we weren't even aware of. But what she does is she'll come in and do an actual assessment of your entire property, and it includes obviously plants and whatnot. So she does. We talk to her about those kinds of things. But if she makes recommendations for your property to help you reduce the fire hazard, mm-hmm. and you follow through on those recommendations, there's a possibility that you can actually go to your insurance company and get your insurances reduced, which is great, right? It's a win-win situation, mm-hmm. in that case. So
1: there is a lot we can do, again, as we want to conserve more water in our towns and, again, make things a little bit more fire smart. The best suggestion to do is to reach out to your landscaping professional, someone like Martin from C3 Industries, or lots of other great local businesses that do landscaping, that do irrigation, et cetera, and get some tips and recommendations on making your home a little bit more fire smart and water conservation friendly and still look good. So, I mean, it is possible to have it all, Martin.
0: Absolutely.
1: To have a good looking yard and to conserve water and to be fire smart all at the same time. So.
0: Yeah, and I think it's a responsibility that as individuals in our community, we need to start looking at a little bit more seriously, obviously, with what's going on and all around us, mm-hmm. and the actual problem that we're having with our water. We've got solutions that can be implemented, and it's going to take a little bit of time, and it takes a conversation. So.
1: All right. Martin from C3 Industries, thanks for your time. Thanks for coming in. Enjoy the rest of your summer, and I will talk to you again maybe down the road.
0: Yeah, that's awesome.
2: Thanks
0: very much, Brock.
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0: Summer Radio, it's Creed on the Brock Jackson Show. As we pause Amateur Comedy Hour, give you something from a professional today, something from Amy Barnes.
1: I'm sure you all probably recognize me. Yeah. I used to play in a band. Almost everybody's heard of us. We were called the Marching Man. You guys heard of that? Yeah. We had some hits. Couple of... I played the tuba. Where's my tuba players in the house? Yeah. I chose the tuba based on this theory. If you're not cool enough to be a cheerleader, make sure you're carrying something big enough to knock one on her ass.

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1: Good morning, I'm Colton Bazoyan. Mounties in Penticton say an 80-year-old woman has died as a result of the Bald Range wildfire near Summerland. They say officers received a report of a sudden death in the Meadow Valley area from a witness who was evacuating the region. Police say the resident had been attempting to flee the flames when she died, and though they did not provide details, they believe her death was the result of the fire. RCMP say the BC Coroner Service is conducting an investigation to confirm the nature of the death, adding that there was no other known fatalities due to the blaze. The federal government has approved BC's request for assistance to help wildfire evacuees. Federal Emergency Management Minister Eleanor Olszewski announced the move on X, formerly Twitter, Sunday. She says the federal assistance will help provide shelter and accommodations for people forced from their homes by wildfires. Olszewski says the Government Operations Center at Public Safety Canada has been directed to work with the province to get that support to affected communities. A group representing several First Nations in British Columbia is calling on Ottawa and Alberta to halt efforts to advance the West Coast pipeline. The Union of British Columbia Indian Chiefs says expanding the oil industry will accelerate climate change and disaster. The group also says it is against the pipeline because the government has not consulted and cooperated in good faith with First Nations. Ottawa last week took a step toward giving the proposed project a national interest designation under the Building Canada Act. It would allow the federal government to fast-track the pipeline and skirt some environmental laws. And in sports, golfer Anna Huang of Vancouver carded her fourth win on the Ladies European Tour yesterday, finishing 22-under at the PIF London Championship. The 17-year-old closed with an eagle for a final round 3-under 70 to beat Charlie Hull of England by 2 strokes. Hull is ranked 6th in the Women's World Golf Rankings. Huang earned just under $260,000 for the win.
0: Summit weather.
1: An orange air quality warning in effect today as you'll see widespread smoke with a high of 29. Still widespread smoke overnight with a low of 14. Tomorrow we'll again see widespread smoke with a high of 29. Cloudy periods overnight and 30% chance of showers with a low of 14. And Wednesday we'll see a mix of sun and cloud with 40% chance of showers and a high of 24. Cloudy periods overnight, still 40% chance of showers and a low of 13.
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0: 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Throughout the morning,
1: we're joined by Summerlin Mayor Doug Holmes.
0: Going to interviews with Alan
1: continue,
0: like this.
1: Of course, with the evacuation situation in Summerlin and the wildfire going on as well. Mayor Holmes, thank you again so much for joining us today.
2: Oh, my pleasure.
1: So when we spoke yesterday, it was later in the morning, and of course the evacuees were in place, and we were just kind of learning a bit about what had happened in Summerlin, and as the day progressed yesterday, did anything change in terms of what's going on with Summerlin, Doug?
2: Yeah, we haven't heard what happened with the fire overnight. That's always the concern, is what happens overnight, because they can't have the air attack. So we haven't heard yet if the fire is growing or what it's doing, but I'm sure it's still out of control, and so the focus is still on getting that fire under control.
1: That's right, and I think I'd heard at one point that the concern had been still sort of behind Summerlin Fish Lake Road, but then kind of extending closer to the golf club, and that's is that sort of what you knew as well?
2: Yeah, I don't have any information on that. Oh, yeah. I know it's gone on to the Penticton Indian Reserve and heading it down that direction. So, so down by Shingle Creek, I think that's kind of the direction mm-hmm. it's heading. You can follow it on BC Wild Service has kind of a map, and you can kind of see the outline of the fire. And it's amazing to see how it's grown, every day. So.
1: Yeah, then you hear those numbers, and it's very mind-blowing. So that was sort of yesterday, Doug, and I know you've been spending a lot of time with Summerlanders, with those evacuated, and was that the case sort of for the rest of the afternoon? Did you? Because I know there's also probably a lot of work going on in figuring out what's next for our community. What was the rest of your day kind of like?
2: Yeah, so, it was really kind of chaotic down at the evacuation center, and there were still a lot of people who didn't have a place to stay. But at the same time, over the weekend, a lot of the tourists were leaving town, so hotel rooms were being freed up. So we managed to get a lot of people into hotels rooms last night, which is a good thing because they were just sleeping on the floor in the convention center, which isn't ideal when you've just been evacuated. So, we're working on that. We got to, we're getting people who don't have a place to stay into hotels, and people who don't, who might be sleeping in their cars or whatever, head down to the convention center and register and we can get you a place to stay in a hotel.
1: And I'm glad you mentioned that, because I think maybe locally, people are with the mindset that, hey, everybody must have a place, must be evacuated, but This is an incident that was so fast and providing some tragedy that people react in different ways. So you're right, there may be people that just opted just to sort of stay on their own for a couple of days, but they can still get that accommodation help, right?
2: Yep.
1: All right. And then, what does the day hold for you today, Doug? Because I know, I'm not going to ask you questions you don't know. I know Summerlanders wondering, can we get back home at some point in the highway? Is that... Do you work with other officials with that? Is that kind of the goal today, just to get those same updates?
2: Yeah, we're first thing is to get an update from BC Wild Service, find out where the fire's at, and then you kind of go from there. That morning update's quite important, and that should be coming any time, I guess. And then lots of interaction with the province and of course, with the regional district and the city of Penticton, where the regional cooperation has just been outstanding. Our staff have just integrated with each other and are working together in the Emergency Operations Center. These guys, they go through so much training in case of an emergency that I hope will never happen. And just to see them, the training pays off. You just see them kick into gear, that they're doing everything that they've gone through all this training to do, and it works.
1: Mm-hmm. Well, and as you say that, just the intenseness of Friday and overnight, people being 55 people rescued by helicopter. Sadly, there was a loss of life in Summerlin. I'm not going to downplay that, Doug, but I mean, the way this wildfire moved, it could have been a lot worse, because the first and foremost, it's about life, isn't it? And then secondary is homes, which can be rebuilt. But I mean, that's tragic. But I think we can all agree it could have been a whole lot worse.
2: Yeah, absolutely. And, you know, and our firefighters are working alongside BC Wildfire in town. You know, they're working day and night, protecting structures and putting out any structure fires so they don't spread. And so our guys, and so I heard that one of our Summerland firefighters lost his own home, mm-hmm. and he's still there fighting, you know, the fires and putting out other people's, protecting the community. And that's what community is all about.
1: That's a real hero, right? I mean, they're all heroes, but to say, okay, you know what? I got to keep going and helping out and doing what I can, right?
2: Yeah, it's incredible. Yeah.
1: All right. Well, there's lots going on. And Doug, you're probably in the same boat where, you know, we're seeing on social media people who have cameras and like, oh, the camera's back on. My home is safe. Like, there's been a lot of homes, even right sort of in Summerland, that could have been lost. So that's, I guess we can take away from that again, even with damage, could have been more. I know downtown Summerland looks like it's intact. So I guess we roll with the positives the best we can at this point, right?
2: Yeah, at the same time, we're all going to know somebody who has lost mm-hmm. a home, and those people will need our support, and we'll need to all come together and help each other out, as I know we will, because that's the kind of community we are.
1: Well, Doug, thank you so much. I know we were speaking just off air, and you're doing all the media calls, and not just locally. I think you said you were on Atlanta, Canada at 4:30 this morning, and that you're up earlier than me, so that's early. And
2: this story, the international attention it's been receiving has been, totally unexpected. Yesterday, I was interviewed by the BBC. You know, so it's the international attention is. Yeah, I didn't expect that at all.
1: Well, those images, just blowing people away when you see how fast that moved. But, we'll let you go, Doug. I know that you've got another busy day, but thanks so much for updating our listeners and have a good day today. I hope it goes well, and we'll check in likely tomorrow again.
2: Okay, thanks, Al.

0: He maintains the 90s were just 10 years ago.
1: Yeah.
0: And Brock's in his 20s, too.
2: Schwing!
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1: 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And then the unexpected strikes, like a washing machine leak or a cooktop fire. 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

Summit Radio. They're taking a step. I'm not quite sure if it's in the right direction in New Orleans, or New Orleans, as they may say. Details on that.

Summer radio officials in New Orleans taking some steps, not quite sure if they're in the right direction. New Orleans has become the first major U.S. city to let AI answer some 911 calls. Wrap your head around that. The system is designed to handle repeat or lower priority calls when human dispatchers are tied up while sending the most urgent emergencies to real operators. City officials insist AI isn't replacing people. Yeah, as of yet. It's just helping manage more than 1,000 emergency calls a day, but not everyone is buying it. One former 911 dispatcher called it the worst idea you could possibly think of, warning that an AI can't pick up on panic, confusion, speech problems, heavy accents, or the subtle clues that can reveal someone is in real danger. Supporters say it could speed up response times. Critics worry that in an emergency, missing those human cues could cost a lot. You think about what happened with the Bald Range wildfire and continues to affect the South Okanagan, Summerland, Penticton. If you're relying on AI to answer those panicked 911 calls, is that such a good thing? I don't think so. But the steps they're taking in New Orleans, we'll see where that leads.

0: Summit.
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0: summer radio, Pursuit of Happiness on the Brock Jackson Show. As we continue to get to some of the interviews that have been done earlier this morning by Alan G with Go 97.1 Radio out of Penticton, talking with local officials, people who have been evacuated as well. Alan's been working so hard over Saturday and Sunday getting these people on the air and telling the stories. Here's a chat he did earlier this morning with Penticton Mayor Julius Bloomfield.
1: We are again chatting with our Penticton Mayor, Julius Bloomfield, as we continue with the wildfire situation. Mayor Bloomfield, thank you again so much for joining us today.
2: Yeah, you're welcome. Good morning, Alan.
1: Well, we spoke yesterday, just kind of in the morning, later morning, to kind of see how things were going. And now when the afternoon rolled in, what was sort of your day like? I know you've been spending a lot of time at the evacuation center, but by the same token, we know the fire concerns with it coming close to Penticton. What was sort of the rest of your day like?
2: Well, it was a very mixed day. Like you said, it was spending time down at the evacuation center and just seeing how things were working there and making sure that, you know, everybody was, you know, keeping well and especially the volunteers making, you know, it's at that stage where volunteers have put in an enormous amount of hours and just wanted to make sure that their, you know, morale was still up and that they were getting fed and you know, and hydrated properly and getting some rest. I mean, not that many of them have had very much rest, but, you know, as long as they're still functioning best to their ability, that's the important thing. And then making sure that the morale of everybody there is, you know, is up. And that's just by, you know, having those, you know, conversations, one-on-one conversations with various people around the evacuation center. And then, you know, and then checking in with, you know, the staff. It's a regional district and city staff that are manning the evacuation centers, so we all know each other, and just checking in with them and seeing how things are going and making sure that, you know, everything's working as it should be, and then checking in with the ministry as well, the Ministry of Emergency Management and Climate Readiness. They're the ones in charge. And checking in with them and, you know, and having briefing sessions with them late into the night. So it was, yeah, I mean, it's a full day and very mixed, but you know, it's what we do.
1: Well, and in terms of the wildfire situation itself, I mean, I think a lot of people, you wait to see what it's going to look like in the morning. It's very smoky, but I mean, from all accounts, because there were some concerns that maybe it would head towards our way. There are still concerns, but and that update will likely come soon. But from all accounts, I'm hoping that that maybe, you know, we're not going to hear anything that's going to be deemed bad news, hopefully, this morning.
2: Well, I didn't get any surprise messages through the night, so I'm thinking that, I'm not sure, you know, but we'll see. Like you said, we'll see with the briefing this morning, but you know, I'm thinking that maybe the defensive lines held, because, you know, we didn't get any we didn't get any emergency calls last night. And so, the wind is been good. You know, it hasn't been as strong as predicted, I don't think. And, you know, and this is, you know, I'm standing outside right now, and it's just a gentle breeze coming down off the hill. It's, you know, I can see a bit of blue sky, which is nice, and that's, you know, and so I think, you know, I can hear a lot of helicopters flying, buzzing around as well. So I think, you know, things are moving along, you know, as well as can be expected given the circumstances. But you know, we'll see what the briefing does later on today.
1: And you said, you know, given the circumstances, these are the big circumstances, so it's a Monday. Does, you know, obviously you're the mayor of Penticton, there's a whole other things going on, but does that just totally shift at this point to make this kind of your focus? Because we still have, I think, I'd read somewhere that, the evacuation center, we're looking maybe for some other room because people are still registering. So there's still a lot going on, even if the wildfire fight is getting sort of taken care of, right?
2: Yeah, so, you know, I mean, logistically, you know, you've got to make sure that, A, that the people in the evacuation center have been taken care of. You know, it's adequate for, you know, our needs right now. But you need to make sure that you've got provisions in case you've got further influxes. You know, if things go bad, you've got to make sure that you've got enough room to take in more people as needed, if needed. But hopefully you never have to do that, and you never have to use those facilities and those resources. But you know, you want to make sure they're on hand and everything's organized in case that happens. So, you know, it's trying to stay two steps ahead of, you know, of the situation. And I think that, you know, the staff, the EOC, you know, has done, you know, a great job in that planning work.
1: Mm-hmm. And I was going to say, too, that, as you know, you're doing a lot of talking. We chatted yesterday about how it's a lot of media calls, but, you know, we're going to see some press conferences as just, you know, people in the media or the public. But for you, is there a lot of, like, the days sort of entail with, well, I'll check in with the RDOS, with the Summerland Mayor, with Wildfire Emergency, like, or BC Wildfire Services? Is that kind of how it goes, you know, because everything, it's so fluid, right?
2: Yeah. I mean, I stay in constant contact with Doug Holmes, Mayor of Summerland, and Jim Safino, the CEO of the Regional District, and Mark Pendergraft, he's the chair of the Regional District Board. And, you know, we're all talking to one another and, you know, and keeping in touch with council and just making sure that, you know, everybody's in the loop and, you know, and that's all part of it. And so it's busy, I mean, but, you know, the media attention has been really interesting. I mean, I know that Doug Holmes, he got interviewed by CNN the other day, and then, and yesterday he was getting interviewed by the BBC. So, you know, we're gaining some international attention, you know. Maybe they'll
1: come visit after, right? When we're through all this.
2: Maybe they will. They will. Hopefully they will.
1: Yeah. Well, you know what? I appreciate you because I just this morning sent Julius a text and you replied right away saying, let's do it. So with all going on, just thank you for joining us in the, you know, each morning to kind of keep our listeners in the loop. And, you know, I'll do it again tomorrow, but I will not text anytime before 7, just so you know.
2: It's okay.
1: All right. Well, thanks for this update. Thanks, I hope it's, you know, these days continue to improve and we'll chat again soon.
2: You bet. Thanks.
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Summit Radio with Alanis on Summit Radio. I'm Brock Jackson, continuing coverage of the Bald Range wildfire. We're going to have some more of Alan G's interviews with some officials and the mayors and people involved, evacuees, throughout the morning. So stick with us here on Summit Radio. And again, very latest on the roads. Highway 97 does remain closed at this time from Penticton to Summerland. So if you do have plans to go to Kelowna today, you're going to have to take the other way around. Highway 3 from Osoyoos out to Highway 33 and that Forest Service Service Road in Penticton up Carmi Avenue. That will also take you to Highway 33 as well. So check out Drive BC for the very latest on conditions there. And, of course, don't forget about flights in and out of Penticton Airport, Kelowna Airport as well, impacted by the smoke. So definitely check with your airlines, check with the airports as well for the very latest on flights as well. As we continue with more coverage here on Summit Radio of the Bald Range wildfire, again, more of Alan G's conversations with officials, evacuees, and others coming up shortly here on Summit.

0: Summer Radio 1013 as we continue with some of these interviews and conversations that Alan G from Go 97.1 is conducting here. He speaks with Fire Information Officer Nicole Bonnet.
1: Joining us this morning here again on Go Mornings, Nicole Bonnet, a Fire Information Officer who joined us yesterday morning to talk about the Bald Range wildfire. Nicole, thanks again for joining us.
2: Yeah, thanks for having me.
1: So, in terms of overnight and last night, can you give us an update in terms of where we're at with the wildfire? Was there much growth, or did things sort of stay the same overnight, or what do we know in that regard?
2: Yeah, so we were forecasting some more aggressive winds yesterday, 40 to 50 kilometers an hour at Ridgetop overnight into about 2 o'clock this morning. We actually didn't end up seeing that overnight, which is a positive thing. We did still see a little bit of growth, though, so looking at about 1 to 1.5 kilometers of growth, depending where you were on either the northwest and southern portions of the fire. So that did add about a little over 2,000 hectares. We updated the size this morning to 15,590 hectares, so a little bit up from the 13,680 yesterday.
1: And in terms...
2: No, you go.
1: I was just going to say, in terms of today, I know we are expecting winds maybe this afternoon around 40 kilometers an hour. So with that in mind, how does the day look in terms of, that will be a challenge, but just talk about today and what sort of the plan is.
2: Mm-hmm. So we've been talking for the last couple of days about what happens if visibility starts to improve and the expectation that that will result in a significant increase in fire activity. For anybody who is in the Okanagan Valley today, particularly in the Penticton area, you'll notice that visibility has improved a little bit, which is going to allow our aircraft to fly more than they have been able to in the last couple of days, but will also likely result in a little bit more activity into the hotter, drier part of the day later into the afternoon. There's the potential for some thunderstorm activity more to the north, like in the north half of the Okanagan. If that thunderstorm activity does start to shift a little more south, then we'll see a little bit more of that convective activity, which will result in increased wind speeds and possibly in the air clearing out a little bit more, which wind combined with that cleaner air will cause fire activity to pick up. That's not guaranteed, though, so we'll kind of have to wait and see what comes as far as that convective activity this afternoon. If that doesn't materialize wind-wise, we are looking at a little bit of a similar sort of winds today that we had yesterday, so a couple of different wind shifts throughout the day, but landing on more of a westerly flow again into the evening and overnight, but at a reduced wind speed than what was forecast for this past evening.
1: And how does that, you mentioned certainly what it means when it comes to air support, but does that change in terms of what will be tackled today? Because I know when we spoke yesterday, there's a number of areas where crews are kind of focusing on. Does that continue today?
2: Yeah, so crews are still focusing in the Fish Lake and Garnet Valley areas where there's a lot of properties and residences. The hotspot structure protection, structure defense work is ongoing and is a pretty significant workload. So they are out there working with a lot of structure protection and fire department personnel. And then also sort of in along the south flank and what we're referring to as sort of the Trout Creek drainage and in and around the Summerland Golf Course. So again, in that area, there is a little bit of fire. So structure protection, structure defense, and then also looking at some containment and contingency lines with heavy equipment.
1: And just to sort of backtrack, Nicole, when you were talking about when it comes to helping out with air support, because obviously there's this smoke, but is there a level where they can fly more than often than not? Just because, you know, when I look out, it's still extremely thick. And is there sort of kind of an index that, you know, that you would sort of see in terms of what we can fly more here? Or like, how does that kind of work in terms of visibility and when we can actually get that air support?
2: Yeah, so yesterday, most of the air support that we had with the poor visibility was from helicopters, so our rotary wing. We did have air tankers work on the fire for a brief period of time, but they were only able to drop a couple of loads before visibility declined too much, and then they're not able to fly anymore. depending on sort of how the air, like the airflow goes today and whether or not visibility improves a lot more or not, will really determine what the air tankers might be able to do on the fire, just depending on where their support might be required. But in absence of that, we do have 8 helicopters that are assigned and supporting work in various places across the fire today.
1: And with those, with the support, and you know, are you getting additional resources in, or how does it work? Because I know some of these firefighters have just probably been working nonstop, but this is kind of heading mm-hmm. into, I think, day 4. So how does that work in terms of rest, or if there's turnover or more resources coming in?
2: Yeah, so the fire started Friday evening. We're still in that 72-hour window, but we have been running 24-hour response since the incident started, which means we've got both day and night crews. We've been getting resources, increase in resource numbers each day here. Today, we're looking at 94 firefighters throughout the day and 120 structure protection personnel plus apparatus and equipment working throughout the day. And then in addition to that, there's also the IMT that's out here. There's a large RCMP presence. The jurisdictional authorities are providing support, conservation officers. There's Alert that's doing work for people whose animals had to be left behind. There's a whole host of those sort of like support resources and personnel in the background working to make a lot of these pieces come together for people who have had to leave their homes behind at this time.
1: And finally, Nicole, you know, I know it's out of control still. There's still a lot of work to be done. You know, we can't predict the behavior of this wildfire, this beast. But, you know, what's morale like? Is everyone feeling a little bit better than obviously because Friday was so intense? But just are people feeling better in terms of the firefighters and those involved in terms of starting to, you know, get some progress? Because obviously it grew just a little bit from yesterday. But how's it going in that regard?
2: Yeah, I would say everybody is feeling very positive. Obviously, we're mindful that we are like not out of, you know, space where there's still a lot of potential for this wildfire, and we are very mindful of that. And so continuously watching and reassessing the conditions and what the weather is doing. But everybody has found a really good rhythm, and with all of the different agencies coming together, it's making a tough situation a lot more easy to work together on.
1: Well, I know in Penticton, and of course those evacuated in Summerland, you know, Nicole, everybody is just so proud of these firefighters because in a beast like it was Friday, there's going to be some structures lost. But I think people are now focusing, especially now that people are seeing, you know, cameras at their homes, like, and seeing how many close calls that there were. They're doing an amazing job, and I just wanted to acknowledge that, and hopefully you can pass along that everybody appreciates not only the efforts, but the work they've done to save so many structures at this point.
2: Yeah, I will definitely make sure I pass that on. The sentiment, I would say, is extended from our end, too. The community here and in the surrounding area has been nothing short of welcoming, and it's always really nice to see how community does pull together in times like this.
1: No kidding. Well, Nicole, thanks so much for this chat. You know, I'll be in studio each day, you know, in the mornings, and hopefully we can catch up again. But thank you for providing this update again.
2: Yes, of course.
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0: Summit.
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0: 1040 on Summit Radio. I'm Brock Jackson as we continue with our Bald Range wildfire coverage. And Alan G., who's working hard in the Go 97.1 studios, conducting interviews with officials, with experts, and with evacuees. Here's a conversation that he had just a moment ago with an evacuee, Shay McDonald, who has been evacuated from Summerland.
1: As we continue with our fire coverage of the Bald Range wildfire that started

0: Oh, absolutely. And it's one of those things that you look outside every morning and just trying to get an idea of what's going on. And it's just absolutely crazy.
1: Well, you know, I spoke to Summerland Mayor Doug Holmes this morning. He said, you know, everyone in Summerland, they, you know, a lot of people have got their homes spared. That's the good news. But everybody in Summerland will at least know someone that lost home or property. You know, we don't have to name names, but you went through that yesterday, right?
0: It was one of those things where I went down to the mall just trying to get out of the smoke, and you start to run into people, and you hear names, and you talk, and you share it around, and it's heartbreaking. And, you know, it was actually making me really anxious yesterday, I found. Like, I had to sit down for a few minutes just because it was, like, overwhelming just understanding what other people are going through right now.
1: And, you know, I think you'd mentioned with someone losing a home and then, you know, finding out they lost a pet. And that, you know, for a lot of people, pets are part of the family. And that's heartbreaking as well. Even without knowing that person, being a person that's a cat guy, it just hits you, right?
0: Absolutely. And for me, it's been one of those things where I've kind of just been sitting there. You know, I was stressed out, but I've also come to the realization that, you know, what can I do? So even in my head, I'm just kind of thinking of things I have at the house when I get home, whenever that is. Mm-hmm. You know, I can start going through and things that I don't even use anymore that can maybe help other people. So I've started making lists and stuff like that.
1: And another thing that you sort of said to me off air, which is really important because this is tough, this is stressful, and you can't control when you're going to go home. So in the meantime, you have to do stuff to as best you can to ease your mental health, physical health, and you're sort of attempting that, right?
0: Yeah, like it's one of those things where there's not always something you can do. So I've like today I'm going to try to get some exercise, maybe go to the gym. I got a haircut yesterday. Just try to, if you're just sitting there paying attention to the news and stuff, it could get a little bit stressful. So just trying to, I guess, you know, just do things that are going to calm you down and recognize that there's not always something you can do. I've noticed online, you know, that some things can get a little negative, and paying attention to that stuff is not always the best thing.
1: Yeah, no kidding. And there's a lot out there that it's false, so you're right. But and another thing too, Shay, that, you know, you and I have a friend, Daryl, who's been with the hockey pools and stuff, and he's here visiting, and he's got to get back to Calgary to work, and ran into an issue where he had a car rental. He wasn't going to go to Calgary initially, but flights have been canceled, and now he just told me that the rental will not allow him to go around with a one-way stop in Calgary. So he's looking at options, and then for you, I know that you have a little trip plan, and there's just, and I, you sort of have that dilemma, like, do I go, do I stay? There's so many variables that, that, you know, if you have to travel or head somewhere that other people may not even be thinking about.
0: Yeah, absolutely. I'm supposed to be going to Toronto in a couple of days, and I'm in my head debating, you know, is it the right thing to do? Is it the wrong thing to do? But at the same time, there's so much going on, and I can also recognize that even when they do start to open up, there's so many people that need to go home. That's going to be a process in itself. Mm-hmm. So even kind of in my head at the same time, it's like maybe it eases it up a little bit by just, you know, having fewer people around. I haven't made a decision yet, but it's such a unique situation.
1: Yeah, and you're right, because there's other people too that have, like, on the opposite end, I have my sister, and she's still a week away, but she's to come back from Ontario. And we, you know, could people be home in a week? We hope so, but the way this fire has gone on, you just can't predict. I think, like you said, you haven't made a decision yet, and everything is sort of day to day, isn't it?
0: Yeah, absolutely. And it's just paying attention to what's going on, and I just get kind of listening. And for me, just again, trying to think of who I can help when the chance comes, and not being too worried about helping immediately, because sometimes you just can't do that.
1: Yeah. Well, Shay, appreciate you joining us. I know you're here in Penticton with me, so we're going to maybe try and find time to hang out, because that's all you can do. So hopefully we'll do that in the next day or so. But for those in Summerland, you know, evacuees listening and just getting some of that perspective, and others as well, appreciate you joining us again to do that today.
0: Yeah, and thanks a lot, Alan. I just want to say that you're doing an amazing job. You must be going through a lot as well, having to just share all the news constantly and just be one of the number one people that's reporting to everyone.
1: Well, you know, it's like everybody, I appreciate that. First of all, we're all trying, and it is trying. You know, I was saying to you, it's, I can feel it now in my voice. And yesterday was a pretty decent day for me in being in the studio. But now, just like probably the other people, it just catches up with you. So that's why I said maybe today or tomorrow, we'll see how the sleep goes later.
0: Yeah, absolutely. Make sure you get some rest.
1: You betcha. We'll chat soon. Appreciate this, Shay.
0: Yeah, bye.
1: Bye-bye.

0: Summit.
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0: I'm Mike English with a wildfire update. BC Wildfire Service now mapping the Bald Range wildfire in the Summerland area at just under 160 square kilometers in size. The fire growing in the northwest and southern portions last night. The expected winds last night did not materialize. Better visibility expected today. A similar wind pattern to yesterday is in the forecast today. Crews continue to work in the Trout Creek drainage area, with efforts focused on keeping the fire on the south side of the drainage. Structure protection personnel continue to work through the community. Crews are also mopping up previously burned areas to reduce the potential for reburns. On the southern portion of the fire, crews and heavy equipment will continue to establish a contingency line near the golf course and tying it into Kettle Road. Crews and local authorities are working to assess impacts as conditions allow. All evacuation orders and alerts remain in place. This has been a wildfire update from the AM 1150 News Center.
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0: We are joined by Summerland Mayor Doug Holmes as we continue, of course, with the evacuation situation in Summerland and the wildfire going on as well. Mayor Holmes, thank you again so much for joining us today.
1: Oh, my pleasure.
0: So when we spoke yesterday, it was later in the morning, and of course the evacuees were in place, and we were just kind of learning a bit about what had happened in Summerland, and as the day progressed yesterday, did anything change in terms of what's going on with Summerland, Doug?
1: Yeah, we haven't heard what happened with the fire overnight. That's always the concern, is what happens overnight, because they can't have the air attack. So we haven't heard yet if the fire is growing or what it's doing, but I'm sure it's still out of control, and so the focus is still on getting that fire under control.
0: That's right, and I think I'd heard at one point that the concern had been still sort of behind Summerland Fish Lake Road, but then kind of extending closer to the golf club, and that's is that sort of what you knew as well?
1: Yeah, I don't have any information on that. Mm-hmm. I know it's gone on to the Penticton Indian Reserve and heading it down that direction. So, so down by Shingle Creek, I think that's kind of the direction mm-hmm. it's heading. You can follow it on BC Wild Service has kind of a map, and you can kind of see the outline of the fire. And it's amazing to see how it's grown, you know, every day. So.
0: Yeah, you hear those numbers, and it's very mind-blowing. So that was sort of yesterday, Doug, and I know you've been spending a lot of time with Summerlanders, with those evacuated, and was that the case sort of for the rest of the afternoon? Did you, because I know there's also probably a lot of work going on in figuring out what's next for our community. What was the rest of your day kind of like?
1: Yeah, so, you know, it was really kind of chaotic down at the evacuation center, and you know, there were still a lot of people who didn't have a place to stay, but at the same time, over the weekend, a lot of the tourists were leaving town, so hotel rooms were being freed up. So we managed to get a lot of people into hotels rooms last night, which is a good thing, because they were just sleeping on the floor in the convention center, which isn't ideal when you've just been evacuated. So. We're working on that. We got to, you know, we're getting people who don't have a place to stay into hotels, and people who don't, who might be sleeping in their cars or whatever, head down to the convention center and register and we can get you a place to stay in a hotel.
0: And I'm glad you mentioned that, because I think maybe locally, you know, people are with the mindset that, hey, everybody must have a place, must be evacuated, but This is an incident that was so fast and providing some tragedy that people react in different ways. So you're right, there may be people that just opted just to sort of stay on their own for a couple of days, but they can still get that accommodation help, right?
1: Yep.
0: All right. And then, so what does the day hold for you today, Doug? Because I know, you know, I'm not going to ask you questions you don't know. I know Summerlanders wondering, can we get back home at some point in the highway? Is that... Do you work with other officials with that? Is that kind of the goal today, just to get those same updates?
1: Yeah, you know, we're first thing is to get an update from BC Wild Service. You know, find out where the fire's at, and then you kind of go from there. That morning update's quite important, and that should be coming any time, I guess. And then lots of interaction with the province and of course with the regional district and the city of Penticton, where the regional cooperation has just been outstanding. Our staff have just integrated with each other and working together in the emergency operations center. These guys, they go through so much training in case of an emergency that I hope will never happen. And just to see them, the training pays off. You know, you just see them kick into gear, that they're doing everything that they've gone through all this training to do, and it works.
0: Mm-hmm. Well, and as you say that, you know, just the intenseness of Friday and overnight, you know, people being 55 people rescued by helicopter. Sadly, there was a loss of life in Summerland. I'm not going to downplay that, Doug, but I mean, the way this wildfire moved, it could have been a lot worse, because the first and foremost, it's about life, isn't it? And then secondary is homes, which can be rebuilt. But I mean, that's tragic. But I think we can all agree it could have been a whole lot worse.
1: Yeah, absolutely. And, you know, and our firefighters are working alongside BC Wildfire in town. You know, they're working day and night, making, you know, protecting structures and putting out any structure fires so they don't spread. And so our guys, you know, and so I heard that one of our Summerland firefighters lost his own home. Mm-hmm. And he's still there fighting, you know, the fires and putting out other people's, you know, protecting the community. And that's what community is all about.
0: That's a real hero, right? I mean, they're all heroes, but just to say, okay, you know what? I got to keep going and helping out and doing what I can, right?
1: Yeah, it's incredible. Yeah.
0: All right. Well, there's lots going on. And I, you know, Doug, you're probably in the same boat where, you know, we're seeing on social media people who have cameras and like, oh, the camera's back on. My home is safe. Like, there's been a lot of homes, even right sort of in Summerland, that could have been lost. So that's, I guess we can take away from that again, even with damage, could have been more. I know downtown Summerland looks like it's intact. So I guess we roll with the positives the best we can at this point, right?
1: Yeah, you know, but at the same time, we're all going to know somebody who has lost mm-hmm. a home, and those people will need our support, and we'll need to all come together and help each other out, as I know we will, because that's the kind of community we are.
0: Well, Doug, thank you so much. I know we were speaking just off air, and you're doing all the media calls, and not just locally. I think you said you were on Atlanta, Canada at 4:30 this morning, and that you're up earlier than me, so that's early. And
1: you know, this story, the international attention it's been receiving has been, totally unexpected. Yesterday, I was interviewed by the BBC. You know, so it's the international attention is. Yeah, I didn't expect that at all.
0: Well, those images, just blowing people away when you see how fast that moved. But, we'll let you go, Doug. I know that you've got another busy day, but thanks so much for updating our listeners, and have a good day today. I hope it goes well, and we'll check in likely tomorrow again.
1: Okay, thanks, Al.

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1: I'm Mike English with a wildfire update. BC Wildfire Service now mapping the Bald Range wildfire in the Summerland area at just under 160 square kilometers in size. The fire growing in the northwest and southern portions last night. The expected winds last night did not materialize. Better visibility expected today. A similar wind pattern to yesterday is in the forecast today. Crews continue to work in the Trout Creek drainage area, with efforts focused on keeping the fire on the south side of the drainage. Structure protection personnel continue to work through the community. Crews are also mopping up previously burned areas to reduce the potential for reburns. On the southern portion of the fire, crews and heavy equipment will continue to establish a contingency line near the golf course and tying it into Kettle Road. Crews and local authorities are working to assess impacts as conditions allow. All evacuation orders and alerts remain in place. This has been a wildfire update from the AM 1150 News Center.
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1: I'm Mike English with a wildfire update. BC Wildfire Service now mapping the Bald Range wildfire in the Summerland area at just under 160 square kilometers in size. The fire growing in the northwest and southern portions last night. The expected winds last night did not materialize. Better visibility expected today. A similar wind pattern to yesterday is in the forecast today. Crews continue to work in the Trout Creek drainage area, with efforts focused on keeping the fire on the south side of the drainage. Structure protection personnel continue to work through the community. Crews are also mopping up previously burned areas to reduce the potential for reburns. On the southern portion of the fire, crews and heavy equipment will continue to establish a contingency line near the golf course and tying it into Kettle Road. Crews and local authorities are working to assess impacts as conditions allow. All evacuation orders and alerts remain in place. This has been a wildfire update from the AM 1150 News Center.
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0: We are again chatting with our Penticton Mayor, Julius Bloomfield, as we continue with the wildfire situation. Mayor Bloomfield, thank you again so much for joining us today.
1: Yeah, you're welcome. Good morning, Alan.
0: Well, we spoke yesterday, just kind of in the morning, later morning, to kind of see how things were going. And now when the afternoon rolled in, what was sort of your day like? I know you've been spending a lot of time at the evacuation center, but by the same token, we know the fire concerns with it coming close to Penticton. What was sort of the rest of your day like?
1: Well, it was a very mixed day. Like you said, it was spending time down at the evacuation center and just seeing how things were working there and making sure that, you know, everybody was, you know, keeping well and especially the volunteers making, you know, it's at that stage where volunteers have put in an enormous amount of hours and just wanted to make sure that their, you know, morale was still up and that they were getting fed and you know, and hydrated properly and getting some rest. I mean, not that many of them have had very much rest, but, you know, as long as they're still functioning best to their ability, that's the important thing. And then making sure that the morale of everybody there is, you know, is up. And that's just by, you know, having those, you know, conversations, one-on-one conversations with various people around the evacuation center. And then, you know, and then checking in with, you know, the staff. It's a regional district and city staff that are manning the evacuation centers, so we all know each other, and just checking in with them and seeing how things are going and making sure that, you know, everything's working as it should be, and then checking in with the ministry as well, the Ministry of Emergency Management and Climate Readiness. They're the ones in charge, and checking in with them and, you know, and having briefing sessions with them late into the night. So it was, yeah, I mean, it's a full day, but very mixed, it's what we do.
0: Well, in terms of the wildfire situation itself, I mean, I think a lot of people, you wait to see what it's going to look like in the morning. It's very smoky, but I mean, from all accounts, because there were some concerns that maybe it would head towards our way. There are still concerns, but and that update will likely come soon. But from all accounts, I'm hoping that that maybe, you know, we're not going to hear anything that's going to be deemed bad news, hopefully, this morning.
1: Well, I didn't get any surprise messages through the night, so I'm thinking that, I'm not sure, you know, but we'll see. Like you said, we'll see with the briefing this morning. But you know, I'm thinking that maybe the lines held, the defensive lines held, because you know we didn't get any panic calls, but we didn't get any emergency calls last night, and so the wind is sort of it's been good. You know, it hasn't been as strong as predicted, I don't think. And, I'm standing outside right now and it's just a gentle breeze coming down off the hill. I can see a bit of blue sky, which is nice. And so I think I can hear a lot of helicopters flying, buzzing around as well. So I think, things are moving along, as well as can be expected, given the circumstances. But we'll see what the briefing does later on today.
0: And you said, you know, given the circumstances, these are the big circumstances, so it's a Monday. Obviously...

0: You're the mayor of Penticton. There's a whole other things going on, but does that just totally shift at this point to make this kind of your focus? Because we still have, I think I'd read somewhere that the evacuation center, we're looking maybe for some other room because people still registering. So there's still a lot going on, even if the wildfire fight is getting sort of taken care of, right?
1: Yeah, so, logistically, you've got to make sure that, A, that the people in the evacuation center have been taken care of. It's adequate for, our needs right now. But you need to make sure that you've got provisions in case you've got further influxes. If things go bad, you've got to make sure that you've got enough room to take in more people as needed, if needed. But hopefully you never have to do that and you never have to use those facilities and those resources. But you want to make sure they're on hand and everything's organized in case that happens. So, it's trying to stay two steps ahead of the situation. And I think that, the staff, the EOC, has done a great job in that planning work.
0: Mm-hmm. And I was going to say too that you're doing a lot of talking. We chatted yesterday about how it's a lot of media calls, but we're going to see some press conferences as just people, the media or the public. But for you, is there a lot of like the days sort of entail with? Well, I'll check in with the RDOS, with the Summerland Mayor, with Wildfire Emergency, like or BC Wildfire Services. Is that kind of how it goes? It's so fluid, right?
1: Yeah. I stay in constant contact with Doug Holmes, Mayor of Summerland, and Jim Safino, the CEO of the Regional District, and Mark Pendergraft, he's the Chair of the Regional District Board. And, we're all talking to one another and keeping in touch with Council and just making sure that, everybody's in the loop and that's all part of it. And so it's busy, the media attention has been really interesting. I know that Doug Holmes, he got interviewed by CNN the other day, and yesterday he was getting interviewed by the BBC. So, we're gaining some international attention.
0: They'll come visit after, right? When we're through all this.
1: Maybe they will. Hopefully they will.
0: Yeah. Well, I appreciate you because I just this morning sent Julius a text and you replied right away saying, let's do it. So with all going on, just thank you for joining us in each morning to kind of keep our listeners in the loop. And, I'll do it again tomorrow, but I will not text anytime before 7, just so you know.
1: It's okay.
0: All right. Well, thanks for this update. Thanks, I hope it's, these days continue to improve and we'll chat again soon.
1: You bet. Thanks.

0: Summit.
1: I'm Mike English with a wildfire update. BC Wildfire Service now mapping the Bald Range wildfire in the Summerland area at just under 160 square kilometers in size. The fire growing in the northwest and southern portions last night. The expected winds last night did not materialize. Better visibility expected today. A similar wind pattern to yesterday is in the forecast today. Crews continue to work in the Trout Creek drainage area, with efforts focused on keeping the fire on the south side of the drainage. Structure protection personnel continue to work through the community. Crews are also mopping up previously burned areas to reduce the potential for reburns. On the southern portion of the fire, crews and heavy equipment will continue to establish a contingency line near the golf course and tying it into Kettle Road. Crews and local authorities are working to assess impacts as conditions allow. All evacuation orders and alerts remain in place. This has been a wildfire update from the AM 1150 News Center.

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1: I'm Lauren Achilli. RCMP confirmed one person has died near Summerland from the Bald Range wildfire. Emily Javeski has more.
2: Penticton RCMP say an 80-year-old woman suddenly died early Saturday morning while she and a family member were trying to evacuate her home in the Meadow Valley area. They said her death is believed to be a result of the wildfire, and the BC Coroner's Service is investigating. The fast-moving Bald Range wildfire was detected August 7th and has forced thousands of people from their homes in the district of Summerland and surrounding areas. Emily Joveski, Vista News.
1: Summerland residents evacuated from their homes on Friday night. We'll get an update from Summerland officials in the next couple of days concerning reentry plans. This despite the fact the Bald Range wildfire still burns out of control. The chief administrative officer for Summerland is Graham Statt.
3: We do want to have some public meetings. Will be face-to-face opportunities, probably a meeting even as early as the next day or two, maybe one after that, where we would come and provide some presentation about what our thinking is in terms of staged reentry. Again, all subject to the right conditions, working with BC Wildfire and at the right time.
1: Stats also says downtown Summerland remains virtually untouched by the fire. The Kelowna International Airport says flights will be back to normal after smoke conditions impacted flights over the weekend. Officials at the airport say about 16 flights had been canceled as smoke from several wildfires across the province impacted visibility. Flights return to normal Sunday afternoon and are expected to operate consistently today. Passengers are still being urged to check their flight status, said YLW Senior Manager of Operations and Sustainability, James Hall. And in sports. In football, the BC Lions visit the Calgary Stampeders on Thursday night to begin week 11 of the CFL season. And in baseball, the Blue Jays start a 7-game homestand tonight against the Boston Red Sox.
0: Summit weather.
1: In Soyuz, it's 24 degrees. Sunny today, will reach a high of 29. Tonight, clear with a low of 14. In Penticton, it's 25 degrees. Sunny today, will reach a high of 29 as well. Tonight, clear skies, reaching a low of 14. And in Summerland, it's 23 degrees. Sunny today, will reach a high of 29. Tonight, clear with a low of 14. Environment Canada has also issued an orange air quality warning for residents and visitors. The public is advised to stay in well-ventilated areas during this time and to limit outdoor activity. I'm Lauren Achilli.
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Good afternoon. My name is Jolene. 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Our coverage of the Bald Range fire continues. Reminder for accurate and up-to-date information, please rely on official sources and avoid sharing unverified information on social media. 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
1: I'm Mike English with a wildfire update. BC Wildfire Service now mapping the Bald Range wildfire in the Summerland area at just under 160 square kilometers in size. The fire growing in the northwest and southern portions last night. The expected winds last night did not materialize. Better visibility expected today. A similar wind pattern to yesterday is in the forecast today. Crews continue to work in the Trout Creek drainage area, with efforts focused on keeping the fire on the south side of the drainage. Structure protection personnel continue to work through the community. Crews are also mopping up previously burned areas to reduce the potential for reburns. On the southern portion of the fire, crews and heavy equipment will continue to establish a contingency line near the golf course and tying it into Kettle Road. Crews and local authorities are working to assess impacts as conditions allow. All evacuation orders and alerts remain in place. This has been a wildfire update from the AM 1150 News Center.
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Hi, my name is Jolene. So we've got something fun for our little evacuees tonight at Princess Margaret. Movie night. Thanks to Landmark Cinema 7 Penticton and Valley First. The film will likely get underway around 6 o'clock, but you are encouraged to come a little bit earlier if you'd like to reduce that smoke intake. Highly recommended. And maybe take a shower before movie night, again at Princess Margaret, which gets underway at 6 o'clock.

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1: I'm Mike English with a wildfire update. BC Wildfire Service now mapping the Bald Range wildfire in the Summerland area at just under 160 square kilometers in size. The fire growing in the northwest and southern portions last night. The expected winds last night did not materialize. Better visibility expected today. A similar wind pattern to yesterday is in the forecast today. Crews continue to work in the Trout Creek drainage area, with efforts focused on keeping the fire on the south side of the drainage. Structure protection personnel continue to work through the community. Crews are also mopping up previously burned areas to reduce the potential for reburns. On the southern portion of the fire, crews and heavy equipment will continue to establish a contingency line near the golf course and tying it into Kettle Road. Crews and local authorities are working to assess impacts as conditions allow. All evacuation orders and alerts remain in place. This has been a wildfire update from the AM 1150 News Center.
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This community never fails to amaze me. Incredible seeing everyone come together to help our dear neighbors in Summerland. A lot of people helping out our furry friends that have been evacuated. Thank you again for continually showing up for our community. Right now, the SPCA is looking for small animal supplies and food, mini travel-sized cat scratching posts. I think you can find those at Dollarama, actually. Cat litter, litter boxes, and scoops. And they are still looking for dog toys as well. You can drop them off at the SPCA branch here in Penticton on Dartmouth.

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2: I'm Mike English with a wildfire update. BC Wildfire Service now mapping the Bald Range wildfire in the Summerland area at just under 160 square kilometers in size. The fire growing in the northwest and southern portions last night. The expected winds last night did not materialize. Better visibility expected today. A similar wind pattern to yesterday is in the forecast today. Crews continue to work in the Trout Creek drainage area, with efforts focused on keeping the fire on the south side of the drainage. Structure protection personnel continue to work through the community. Crews are also mopping up previously burned areas to reduce the potential for reburns. On the southern portion of the fire, crews and heavy equipment will continue to establish a contingency line near the golf course and tying it into Kettle Road. Crews and local authorities are working to assess impacts as conditions allow. All evacuation orders and alerts remain in place. This has been a wildfire update from the AM 1150 News Center.
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I will do more than just dance if we do indeed see some rain in the South Okanagan this week. Environment Canada says we just might tomorrow night, Wednesday, and on our Thursday. Oh, and we're expecting cooler temperatures as well. Much

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0: I'm Mike English with a wildfire update. BC Wildfire Service now mapping the Bald Range wildfire in the Summerland area at just under 160 square kilometers in size. The fire growing in the northwest and southern portions last night. The expected winds last night did not materialize. Better visibility expected today. A similar wind pattern to yesterday is in the forecast today. Crews continue to work in the Trout Creek drainage area, with efforts focused on keeping the fire on the south side of the drainage. Structure protection personnel continue to work through the community. Crews are also mopping up previously burned areas to reduce the potential for reburns. On the southern portion of the fire, crews and heavy equipment will continue to establish a contingency line near the golf course and tying it into Kettle Road. Crews and local authorities are working to assess impacts as conditions allow. All evacuation orders and alerts remain in place. This has been a wildfire update from the AM 1150 News Center.
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All right, a little update from Canada Post regarding mail delivery for Summerland and Penticton. Because of the Bald Range wildfire, they have put emergency measures in place. Summerland and Penticton are now under a red alert with Canada Post. What does that mean? That they are suspending delivery for the day and not sending their delivery agents out or recalling them. That includes mail collection. Delivery will resume once conditions improve and it's safe to do so.

0: Summit.
1: I'm Mike English with a wildfire update. BC Wildfire Service now mapping the Bald Range wildfire in the Summerland area at just under 160 square kilometers in size. The fire growing in the northwest and southern portions last night. The expected winds last night did not materialize. Better visibility expected today. A similar wind pattern to yesterday is in the forecast today. Crews continue to work in the Trout Creek drainage area, with efforts focused on keeping the fire on the south side of the drainage. Structure protection personnel continue to work through the community. Crews are also mopping up previously burned areas to reduce the potential for reburns. On the southern portion of the fire, crews and heavy equipment will continue to establish a contingency line near the golf course and tying it into Kettle Road. Crews and local authorities are working to assess impacts as conditions allow. All evacuation orders and alerts remain in place. This has been a wildfire update from the AM 1150 News Center.
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We're the South Okanagan Soundtrack Summit Radio. So officials are looking to set the story straight. RDOS incident commander Graham Statt, quote, he says everything is fine in downtown Summerland. No visible damage that he can see. There is active fires around the community still, but they're being dealt with. And there's some hot spots, of course. But downtown Summerland, again, has not been destroyed. That coming from the mouth of Graham Statt with the RDOS.

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1: I'm Mike English with a wildfire update. BC Wildfire Service now mapping the Bald Range wildfire in the Summerland area at just under 160 square kilometers in size. The fire growing in the northwest and southern portions last night. The expected winds last night did not materialize. Better visibility expected today. A similar wind pattern to yesterday is in the forecast today. Crews continue to work in the Trout Creek drainage area, with efforts focused on keeping the fire on the south side of the drainage. Structure protection personnel continue to work through the community. Crews are also mopping up previously burned areas to reduce the potential for reburns. On the southern portion of the fire, crews and heavy equipment will continue to establish a contingency line near the golf course and tying it into Kettle Road. Crews and local authorities are working to assess impacts as conditions allow. All evacuation orders and alerts remain in place. This has been a wildfire update from the AM 1150 News Center.
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1: I'm Mike English with a wildfire update. BC Wildfire Service now mapping the Bald Range wildfire in the Summerland area at just under 160 square kilometers in size. The fire growing in the northwest and southern portions last night. The expected winds last night did not materialize. Better visibility expected today. A similar wind pattern to yesterday is in the forecast today. Crews continue to work in the Trout Creek drainage area, with efforts focused on keeping the fire on the south side of the drainage. Structure protection personnel continue to work through the community. Crews are also mopping up previously burned areas to reduce the potential for reburns. On the southern portion of the fire, crews and heavy equipment will continue to establish a contingency line near the golf course and tying it into Kettle Road. Crews and local authorities are working to assess impacts as conditions allow. All evacuation orders and alerts remain in place. This has been a wildfire update from the AM 1150 News Center.
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When might we see some rain in the South Okanagan? Right now, 27, with that orange air quality warning in effect. We might see some showers tomorrow night on our hump day and on Throwback Thursday in the South Okanagan. Fingers crossed.

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Hey, ATV riders. So given the scope and scale of wildfires currently in BC, recreational off-road vehicle use is now prohibited on Crown Land in the Kamloops and Southeast Fire Centers as of noon today. 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
1: I'm Mike English with a wildfire update. BC Wildfire Service now mapping the Bald Range wildfire in the Summerland area at just under 160 square kilometers in size. The fire growing in the northwest and southern portions last night. The expected winds last night did not materialize. Better visibility expected today. A similar wind pattern to yesterday is in the forecast today. Crews continue to work in the Trout Creek drainage area, with efforts focused on keeping the fire on the south side of the drainage. Structure protection personnel continue to work through the community. Crews are also mopping up previously burned areas to reduce the potential for reburns. On the southern portion of the fire, crews and heavy equipment will continue to establish a contingency line near the golf course and tying it into Kettle Road. Crews and local authorities are working to assess impacts as conditions allow. All evacuation orders and alerts remain in place. This has been a wildfire update from the AM 1150 News Center.
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Summit Radio with Live All Over You. Good afternoon, my beautiful friends. My name is Jolene. If I've learned anything from this past weekend, it's that if you live in the Okanagan, you should be ready at a moment's notice to get in your vehicle and leave. I'm going to admit, I did not have a go bag packed. I do now. You can never be too prepared.

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1: I'm Mike English with a wildfire update. BC Wildfire Service now mapping the Bald Range wildfire in the Summerland area at just under 160 square kilometers in size. The fire growing in the northwest and southern portions last night. The expected winds last night did not materialize. Better visibility expected today. A similar wind pattern to yesterday is in the forecast today. Crews continue to work in the Trout Creek drainage area, with efforts focused on keeping the fire on the south side of the drainage. Structure protection personnel continue to work through the community. Crews are also mopping up previously burned areas to reduce the potential for reburns. On the southern portion of the fire, crews and heavy equipment will continue to establish a contingency line near the golf course and tying it into Kettle Road. Crews and local authorities are working to assess impacts as conditions allow. All evacuation orders and alerts remain in place. This has been a wildfire update from the AM 1150 News Center.
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got some good news for our very hard-working crews. Cooler temperatures right around the corner in Summerland, Penticton, Anisoyous, and some rains possible as well tomorrow night, Wednesday, and Thursday. So we're looking at temperatures around 23 on Thursday and 24 on our Friday. We welcome those cooler temperatures with wide open arms.

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1: I'm Mike English with a wildfire update. BC Wildfire Service now mapping the Bald Range wildfire in the Summerland area at just under 160 square kilometers in size. The fire growing in the northwest and southern portions last night. The expected winds last night did not materialize. Better visibility expected today. A similar wind pattern to yesterday is in the forecast today. Crews continue to work in the Trout Creek drainage area, with efforts focused on keeping the fire on the south side of the drainage. Structure protection personnel continue to work through the community. Crews are also mopping up previously burned areas to reduce the potential for reburns. On the southern portion of the fire, crews and heavy equipment will continue to establish a contingency line near the golf course and tying it into Kettle Road. Crews and local authorities are working to assess impacts as conditions allow. All evacuation orders and alerts remain in place. This has been a wildfire update from the AM 1150 News Center.
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Evacuees with dogs. 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And free dog food is available for evacuees by pickup or delivery at the Sikh Temple. If you can't make it to the Sikh Temple on South Main Street in Penticton, you can call Harjinder Brar, 604-751-1898. 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

0: I'm Mike English with a wildfire update. BC Wildfire Service now mapping the Bald Range wildfire in the Summerland area at just under 160 square kilometers in size. The fire growing in the northwest and southern portions last night. The expected winds last night did not materialize. Better visibility expected today. A similar wind pattern to yesterday is in the forecast today. Crews continue to work in the Trout Creek drainage area, with efforts focused on keeping the fire on the south side of the drainage. Structure protection personnel continue to work through the community. Crews are also mopping up previously burned areas to reduce the potential for reburns. On the southern portion of the fire, crews and heavy equipment will continue to establish a contingency line near the golf course and tying it into Kettle Road. Crews and local authorities are working to assess impacts as conditions allow. All evacuation orders and alerts remain in place. This has been a wildfire update from the AM 1150 News Center.
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So the Bald Range wildfire is now at over 15,000 hectares in size. We'll have more info at the top of the hour right here on Summit.

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1: I'm Mike English with a wildfire update. BC Wildfire Service now mapping the Bald Range wildfire in the Summerland area at just under 160 square kilometers in size. The fire growing in the northwest and southern portions last night. The expected winds last night did not materialize. Better visibility expected today. A similar wind pattern to yesterday is in the forecast today. Crews continue to work in the Trout Creek drainage area, with efforts focused on keeping the fire on the south side of the drainage. Structure protection personnel continue to work through the community. Crews are also mopping up previously burned areas to reduce the potential for reburns. On the southern portion of the fire, crews and heavy equipment will continue to establish a contingency line near the golf course and tying it into Kettle Road. Crews and local authorities are working to assess impacts as conditions allow. All evacuation orders and alerts remain in place. This has been a wildfire update from the AM 1150 News Center.
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Another little reminder to get your wildfire information from official sources like the RDOS and City of Penticton. Some of those Facebook pages that you definitely want to follow. The Regional District of Okanagan Similkameen, Penticton Indian Band, Dash Public, District of Summerland, and the BC Wildfire Service. Those pages will give you accurate and up-to-date information.

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1: I'm Mike English with a wildfire update. BC Wildfire Service now mapping the Bald Range wildfire in the Summerland area at just under 160 square kilometers in size. The fire growing in the northwest and southern portions last night. The expected winds last night did not materialize. Better visibility expected today. A similar wind pattern to yesterday is in the forecast today. Crews continue to work in the Trout Creek drainage area, with efforts focused on keeping the fire on the south side of the drainage. Structure protection personnel continue to work through the community. Crews are also mopping up previously burned areas to reduce the potential for reburns. On the southern portion of the fire, crews and heavy equipment will continue to establish a contingency line near the golf course and tying it into Kettle Road. Crews and local authorities are working to assess impacts as conditions allow. All evacuation orders and alerts remain in place. This has been a wildfire update from the AM 1150 News Center.
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So the emergency donation and distribution center at Okanagan College here in Penticton is closed now, but will reopen tomorrow morning at 9 a.m. We were taking a look at some of the new items that they're looking for evacuees. They're also accepting new or good condition and washed cloths and towels. You can also donate 2T plus clothing and shoes. Please do not donate any items with rips or stains. And they're also looking for men's adult clothing. Again, no rips or stains, please. Good condition only.

in size. The fire growing in the northwest and southern portions last night. The expected winds last night did not materialize. Better visibility expected today. A similar wind pattern to yesterday is in the forecast today. Crews continue to work in the Trout Creek drainage area, with efforts focused on keeping the fire on the south side of the drainage. Structure protection personnel continue to work through the community. Crews are also mopping up previously burned areas to reduce the potential for reburns. On the southern portion of the fire, crews and heavy equipment will continue to establish a contingency line near the golf course and tying it into Kettle Road. Crews and local authorities are working to assess impacts as conditions allow. All evacuation orders and alerts remain in place. This has been a wildfire update from the AM 1150 News Center.

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We've got cooler temperatures and rain in the forecast. Full details are coming up at the top of the hour from

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0: 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A Vista Radio station. Yeah.

0: From the MySouthOkanaganNow.com newsroom, this is Summit News.
1: Good evening, I'm Lauren Achille. RCMP confirmed one person has died near Summerland from the Bald Range wildfire. Emily Javeski has more.
2: Penticton RCMP say an 80-year-old woman suddenly died early Saturday morning while she and a family member were trying to evacuate her home in the Meadow Valley area. They said her death is believed to be a result of the wildfire, and the BC Coroner's Service is investigating. The fast-moving Bald Range wildfire was detected August 7th and has forced thousands of people from their homes in the district of Summerland and surrounding areas. Emily Joveski, Vista News.
1: More stories are being shared about the evacuation this weekend for the entire district of Summerland due to the Bald Range wildfire. Summerland resident Monica Mason says her family began preparing to evacuate early on as wind gusts carried fire debris into their yard.
3: Even before we left, there was a lot of debris falling from the sky, and some of it was still warm. A chunk of burnt bark the size of my hand fell from the sky.
1: She says her home is still standing, but worries with the fire continuing to grow, more debris could blow into her community and start spot fires. The Bald Range fire is currently listed by the BC Wildfire Service at more than 15,000 hectares in size. The BC Wildfire Service has also discovered a fire in the Lower Barge Lake area that is out of control. The blaze was found earlier this afternoon and is currently 1.1 hectares. The fire is burning east of Summerland across the Okanagan Lake. Three initial attack crews and three helicopters are currently responding. And in sports, the BC Lions visit the Calgary Stampeders on Thursday night to begin week 11 of the CFL season. And in baseball, the Toronto Blue Jays start a seven-game homestand tonight against the Boston Red Sox.
0: Summit weather.
1: In Soyuz, it's 31 degrees. Tonight, clear with a low of 14. Tomorrow, clear as well. Then a chance of showers later on that evening, reaching a high of 29. In Penticton, it's 30 degrees. Tonight, clear as well with a low of 14. Tomorrow, clear skies, then a chance of showers and a high of 29. And in Summerland, it's 28 degrees. Tonight, clear as well, reaching a low of 14. Tomorrow, cloudy with a chance of showers and a high of 29. Environment Canada has also issued an orange air quality warning for all three areas. Residents and visitors are advised to stay indoors, limit outdoor activity, and stay in well-ventilated areas during this time. I'm Lauren Achille.
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This community is amazing. So tonight at the Hub, an evening of music and a little bit of hope. So the Dave Barber Trio will be donating their performance fee from this evening, and the Hub will match donations up to $1,000. All money raised will go to the One Sky Community Resources that are helping support Summerland wildfire evacuees. I just love it.

0: Summit.
1: I'm Mike English with a wildfire update. BC Wildfire Service now mapping the Bald Range wildfire in the Summerland area at just under 160 square kilometers in size. The fire growing in the northwest and southern portions last night. The expected winds last night did not materialize. Better visibility expected today. A similar wind pattern to yesterday is in the forecast today. Crews continue to work in the Trout Creek drainage area, with efforts focused on keeping the fire on the south side of the drainage. Structure protection personnel continue to work through the community. Crews are also mopping up previously burned areas to reduce the potential for reburns. On the southern portion of the fire, crews and heavy equipment will continue to establish a contingency line near the golf course and tying it into Kettle Road. Crews and local authorities are working to assess impacts as conditions allow. All evacuation orders and alerts remain in place. This has been a wildfire update from the AM 1150 News Center.
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4: Afternoons with Jolene, because silence in traffic is awkward.
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ZZ Top and Sharp Dressed Man on Summit. Shout out to Cherry Lane Shopping Center. They have opened up their triangle lot off of Warren Avenue for wildfire evacuees. There's also some plugins that you may use if you need. If you're in an RV, you may park on the outer edges of the main parking lot at Cherry Lane. Both front and back spots. Well done, Cherry Lane.

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1: I'm Mike English with a wildfire update. BC Wildfire Service now mapping the Bald Range wildfire in the Summerland area at just under 160 square kilometers in size. The fire growing in the northwest and southern portions last night. The expected winds last night did not materialize. Better visibility expected today. A similar wind pattern to yesterday is in the forecast today. Crews continue to work in the Trout Creek drainage area, with efforts focused on keeping the fire on the south side of the drainage. Structure protection personnel continue to work through the community. Crews are also mopping up previously burned areas to reduce the potential for reburns. On the southern portion of the fire, crews and heavy equipment will continue to establish a contingency line near the golf course and tying it into Kettle Road. Crews and local authorities are working to assess impacts as conditions allow. All evacuation orders and alerts remain in place. This has been a wildfire update from the AM 1150 News Center.
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This temporary ban covers ATVs, motorcycles, and off-road side-by-sides on Crown land. 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
1: I'm Mike English with a wildfire update. BC Wildfire Service now mapping the Bald Range wildfire in the Summerland area at just under 160 square kilometers in size. The fire growing in the northwest and southern portions last night. The expected winds last night did not materialize. Better visibility expected today. A similar wind pattern to yesterday is in the forecast today. Crews continue to work in the Trout Creek drainage area, with efforts focused on keeping the fire on the south side of the drainage. Structure protection personnel continue to work through the community. Crews are also mopping up previously burned areas to reduce the potential for reburns. On the southern portion of the fire, crews and heavy equipment will continue to establish a contingency line near the golf course and tying it into Kettle Road. Crews and local authorities are working to assess impacts as conditions allow. All evacuation orders and alerts remain in place. This has been a wildfire update from the AM 1150 News Center.
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Summit Radio. We're the South Okanagan Soundtrack. I just found this out, but this widespread smoke is actually helping firefighters battle the Bald Range blaze. Makes sense if you think about it. If it was a clear blue sky, we would really feel those 30 degree temperatures. So smoke, I guess it's okay you hang around for a little while longer. We are asking for some rain though. Let's make it happen. We have a chance of showers in the forecast tomorrow night in the South Okanagan and on our hump day.

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1: Good evening, I'm Lauren Achille. RCMP confirmed one person has died near Summerland from the Bald Range wildfire. Emily Javeski has more.
2: Penticton RCMP say an 80-year-old woman suddenly died early Saturday morning while she and a family member were trying to evacuate her home in the Meadow Valley area. They said her death is believed to be a result of the wildfire, and the BC Coroner's Service is investigating. The fast